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6: Hello and welcome to our look at the latest singles and album charts here in the UK. This week, Paul McCartney is back with a new album in which he takes a trip down memory lane to his early days in Liverpool. He'll be telling us all about it. Plus, we'll be hearing from the band Shine Down, who've just returned with their eighth album. We also have new music from Ariana Grande, Boards of Canada, Freya Ridings and Femi. Plus, we'll be featuring all the top five best-selling songs in the UK and find out if Sam Fender and Olivia Dean can hold on to the top spot. It's all coming up in the next hour with me, Kim Robson.
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6: It's Kiefer Sutherland with Grey. From it, this is Goodbye California.

0: Kiefer Sutherland, Goodbye California, from the album Grey, the fourth album from Kiefer, who is best known as an actor, especially his long-running series 24. But he's also pursued a successful singing career, and his debut was released 10 years ago.
1: Number 26.
0: It's a new entry for Freya Ridings, Mother of Pearl, and from it, this is Wild Horse.

0: Freya Riding's Wild Horse, taken from the third album from this UK-based singer-songwriter, Mother of Pearl. She made her chart debut 9 years ago with the top 10 hit song Lost Without You. I'm Kim Robson, and this is Top of the Pops from the BBC, and we're featuring some of the new entries into the latest UK album chart. Next up is the latest from the band Shinedown. Here's Trevor Smith.
1: Over the last 20 years, American rock band Shinedown have become one of the defining rock acts of the modern era, with 15 platinum and gold singles and more than 10 million albums sold worldwide. Look alive! Their latest album, 8, is restless, emotional, and is an experiment of new sonic approaches combined with their classic sound. It's just the two of us and no one else. There have been 6 singles released in advance of this album dating back to last year, but guitarist Zach Myers feels those songs give a good flavour of what Shinedown is all about in 2026.
2: I feel like the songs that came out do kind of encapsulate what's been on the record so far, but I think that there's so much more depth to the record and things to come that people are going to hear. I mean, I really do think this album takes you on a ride, and it's completely different than any record that we've ever made in that aspect. I'm a new soul, working
1: my way down an old road. And it's a bumper album with 18 tracks. Asphalt churches
2: all around. I don't know if it was about wanting to make a long album on purpose, but I think the reason, we see these bands doing all EPs all the time, but we're still, I think we'll forever be an album band, and I think that that's just something that we are. So we kept writing too, and honestly, there was just a lot to write about, so that was kind of the main thing that kept us going. But also, I just think it was a cleansing of getting rid of, you know, a couple songs that we really enjoyed on that didn't make it to Planet Zero, so maybe getting rid of isn't really the word, but there were some songs that didn't make it to Planet Zero that we really, really loved, and we really wanted them to be a part of something, and they didn't feel like a part of the story of Planet Zero, but they felt very comfortable in the setting of this record, so I think that was kind of the reason it also got to 18 songs. Lost in suburbia, we
1: were too bad. This album was over a year in the making, and as a band, they pushed themselves like never before, and that brings a lot of pride in the tracks.
2: The tracks I'm the most proud of, I love Young Again. I think Young Again is very nostalgic and has this kind of 80s almost vibe with the synth in the beginning, and it just reminds you of a time when life was a little simpler, when we were younger. Also, the opening track, I'm a huge fan of as well. I think At the Bottom really kind of sets the tone for the record.
1: Alongside the release of the album, they've also announced a world tour, taking the band to 11 countries across 54 dates. And Zach says it will be something special, and tracks from this album will feature heavily.
2: Once the album comes out and people start to hear these songs, we can start kind of incorporating some of that stuff in the set list. It's a long show, but when you've got 25 number one songs and 33 singles at this point, it gets tougher making a set list, believe it or not.

Shine Down 365, taken from the album 8. It's a new entry for Boards of Canada, Inferno, and from it this is Prophecy at 1420 kHz.

0: Gods of Canada with Prophecy at 1420 kHz from the album Inferno, the first album in 13 years from this Scottish electronic duo who are Mike Sanderson and Marcus Eon.
1: The UK's Top 10.
2: Top of the Pops.
0: Now the UK album chart.
3: Number 10.
0: Michael Jackson, Bad.
3: Number 9.
0: 50 Years of Don't Stop, the best of Fleetwood Mac.
4: Don't stop thinking about tomorrow. Don't stop.
3: Number 8.
0: Shine Down, 8.
5: If I could hitch a ride on a time machine, I would bring you.
3: Number 7.
0: Noah Kahan, The Great Divide.
6: You know I think about you all the time. My deep misunderstanding.
3: Number 6.
0: Michael Jackson, Thriller.
3: Number 5.
0: Olivia Dean, The Art of Loving.
3: Number 4.
0: Drake, Iceman.
7: I'm an only child, no one could have made another. I have to father my mother and treat my son's grandfather like
3: Number 3.
0: Boards of Canada, Inferno.
8: I think that's wonderful.
3: Number 2.
0: Michael Jackson, The Essential. And at number 1, it's a new entry for the latest from Paul McCartney. Here's the BBC's Lauren Laverne.
9: In a career that's helped shape the soundtrack of the last half century, Sir Paul McCartney has rarely stood still. And for his latest album, The Boys of Dungeon Lane, he does something that he's never done before.
10: This time, Sir Paul's songwriting takes us back to post-war Liverpool, to family, friends, and the early memories that formed one of the world's greatest songwriters.
9: And I've been invited to join Paul as he revisits the memory of those streets and the stories that have stayed with him ever since.
11: Paul, so lovely to see you. So, The Boys of Dungeon Lane, it takes you back to the Liverpool of your childhood. Yeah. What were you looking for? Why did you want to go back there?
12: When you're writing songs, you know, you think, what do you draw on? I have very fond memories of growing up in Liverpool, starting to write music. I immediately kind of go to smoky bars, cheap guitars, you know, all the things that made up how it was back then. I was lucky, I had a great family, and it's kind of emotional.
11: I mean, it takes you right back into your childhood, memories that actually you haven't written about before.
12: I think maybe as you get older, you know, you start to look back and think, wow, was it really like that? You know, I mean, there's a song on the album called Salesman Saint, and my dad was a cotton salesman, my mother was a midwife.
13: Father was a salesman. My mother was a saint.
11: So they're coming out of the experience of the Second World War, and the song says, you know, how difficult times were for them.
12: I just imagine myself as my dad, just newly married, got a new baby, but you're in the war. I'm a fireman, which he was, having to put out all these incendiary bombs. And she will have had to deal with all sorts of injuries. So I just thought the courage, the bravery of that is striking.
14: He loves it.

0: The album also talks about the early days with the Beatles, with George and John, the song Down South. What was your relationship like back then?
1: It was great. So I just started thinking about one of our hitchhiking trips, as I would suggest, cheap holiday.
0: Where were you going?
1: Anywhere, like down south.
0: It's also wonderful to hear you reuniting with Ringo on the Home to Us. It just sounds like the two of you were having such a blast.
1: I'd worked with Andrew Watt, who's the producer on this album. So I was talking to Ringo. Ringo went over to see him. I played a bit of drums. We were sitting around in the studio one day. Andrew and I said, what happened to those drums? So we listened to them. I thought, they're really good, you know. So I made up the song. And the idea was, well, we'll give it to Ringo. And you could be forgiven if you thought that it was rough, but it was home to us. And suddenly, we realised we had a Paul and Ringo duet, which we'd never done. So that made it very special. It was home
0: to us. And what do you think that young lad, you know, little Paul, there he was on Dungeon Lane, going bird watching. What would he make of the fact that you were still recording and releasing music all these years later?
1: He would know that I had a lot of ambition and that I was going to reach for it, whatever it was, but he wouldn't believe it. So I'm very grateful. It's quite a blessing.

0: McCartney and Lost Horizon from his album The Boys of Dungeon Lane, which is a new entry at number one. Next on Top of the Pops, it's the latest singles chart here in the UK.
1: It's Top of the Pops.
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1: From the BBC.
0: I'm Kim Robson. Now it's time for the brand new singles chart here in the UK. And we start with a new entry at number 34.
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0: get out of it.
1: Malcolm Todd, Earrings. Originally released 2 years ago, this has become a slow sleeper hit thanks to social media. I'm Kim Robson, this is Top of the Pops from the BBC, and we're featuring the high new entries and climbers in this week's UK Top 40 Singles Chart. It's a high climber for Ella Langley, Choosing 10.

0: Texas. 22 weeks in the chart, this is its highest position to date.
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0: Now numbers 20 to 6 in the singles chart. At 20, up 2, Sienna Spyro, Material Lover. It's up 1 at 19 for Malcolm Todd, Earrings. 18 is Prosper and Free Your Mind. 17, Milky, Just the Way You Are. 16 is Olivia Dean, Man I Need. At 15, Harry Styles, American Girls. It's a non-mover at 14, Somba, Homewrecker. Up 3 to 13, Ella Langley, Choosing Texas. 12 is Michael Jackson, Human Nature. 11, Olivia Rodrigo, Drop Dead. 10 is Zara Larsson, Lush Life. It's up 1 to 9 for Michael Jackson, Beat It. A non-mover at 8, Zara Larsson, Midnight Sun. 7 is Chemical Brothers and Go. And at 6, Tame Impala, Dracula. Coming up, the top 5 best-selling songs in the UK.
3: I'm Trevor Smith with a quick look at this week's music news. Spring, summer. Charlie XCX has announced that her highly anticipated 7th album, Music, Fashion, Film, will be released on July 24th. She also revealed that the album will feature 11 songs and run for exactly 30 minutes and

0: 5 seconds. The announcement comes after the release of two singles last month ahead of the new album. R&B singer Peebo Bryson's died at the age of 75. He was the voice behind hits across five decades, including Feel the Fire and Reaching for the Sky. But he'll perhaps be best remembered for the Oscar-winning Disney film duets Beauty and the Beast with Celine Dion and A Whole New World with Regina Bell from Aladdin. Paying tribute, Celine Dion said his incredible voice and his kind spirit embodied the beauty of song and performance. And New York City will officially co-name West 8th Street as Jimi Hendrix Way next week in honour of the legendary guitarist. The ceremony will also double as the official launch of a brand new educational curriculum focused on his artistic legacy, designed for middle and high school students across the USA.
1: It's Top of the Pops.
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3: Now the five most popular songs in the UK. Down two places at number five, Michael Jackson, Billie Jean.

nights to chill. Damn. They tryna cover it up like a quilt. Rari go skirt on a boy like a kilt. Kept it 100 on paper like Will. Tricking it off on a paying a bill. That's just

Drake, Janis, up two to number four, is taken from his latest album, Iceman. This is Top of the Pops from the BBC, and I'm Kim Robson, and these are the top five most popular songs in the UK this week. Down one place at number three, Olivia Rodrigo, The Cure.

Olivia Rodrigo, The Cure, is down one at number 3. It's a new taster for her album You Seem Pretty Sad for a Girl So in Love, which is out next week. And we're heading towards a new number 1, as it's down one at 2 for Sam Fender and Olivia Dean, Rain Me In.

0: Sam Fender and Olivia Dean, Rein Me In, drop a place to this week's number two, having spent 13 weeks at number one. The official UK singles chart is compiled by the Official Charts Company. I'm Kim Robson. Top of the Pops is produced by Anna Rowett at Rotation Media for the BBC World Service.
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0: And we have a new number one as Ariana Grande scores her 8th chart-topping song as the first taster for her new album, Petals, Hate That You Made Me Love You, is Top of the Pops number one.

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0: 5 minutes past 11 o'clock, and David Bowie in fashion there. Good morning, Bill. We seem to have ended up back in the chairs again in here.
1: I know. I thought we were here yesterday.
0: We were here yesterday,
1: weren't we? Deja vu. That song was dedicated to Sally, the beautiful lady who's part of the Pre-Love Fashion, which is where we are actually broadcasting from today.
0: Live. Well, we're broadcasting in a really weird way, may as well say, because we've got you running around there with a small little portable set up while we're sitting upstairs in the studio still.
1: Yes. So I will be your roving reporter today at the Pre-Loved Fashion Market today. I'll be speaking to all the people downstairs, getting the full buzz, getting the atmosphere about what Pre-Loved Fashion is. And you, if you want to come down and have a look at some of this amazing fashion, pick up a bargain and also be all environmentally friendly, come on down to Berkeley Square at Berkeley Street. Yeah. How are you going, Ben? What music? We've got some really good dance music today.
0: We've got some music everywhere coming on. Absolutely. We weren't going to have more than what we thought we had, but...
1: You've got a classic grey day today in
0: Ballarat.
1: We've
0: just had a couple of people pull out for doing this afternoon. Sean's unable to make it now. He was going to fill in for player this afternoon between 12 and 2 for us and take part in all of this. But
1: that's all right. We're going to get well
0: soon. You're stuck
1: soon.
0: With what I can come up with.
1: Both player and Sean get well. And we will just be wandering around and getting some, having some chats with people and listening to some pretty cool music.
0: You can also drag people up here if they'll come up.
1: Oh, maybe we can.
0: That would be good to do. Do we want to sort of keep some music moving?
1: Absolutely. And, I'll start heading down and speaking to some people.
0: And you can text me or we can work out how we can get this all working. This is a bit of a trial by error and trial by experimenting too, this whole setup for today. So this could be...
1: But that's okay because this is community radio.
0: It's community radio. It could be very interesting. Here's Noise Works and Touch.

0: 20 minutes past 11 o'clock, and well, we've got Belinda down on the floor there somewhere. Hello, Belinda.
1: Hello, and we are live at Berkeley Square's pre-loved fashion market, and I've got one of our the committee members of the pre-loved fashion. She's just serving her customer right now because this place is absolutely buzzing with people. So the grey skies of Ballarat is no deterrent for the bargain hunters of Ballarat coming down and who are looking for a sustainable way to fill their wardrobes. So we'll just get Sally to have a conversation with us in just a moment.
2: Well, I better go.
1: Okay, nice to see you too. So, Sally, we played your song Fashion.
2: Oh, Fashion by David Bowie. Wonderful. Yes, I did hear it. So, thanks for doing that. I thought it was appropriate for today.
1: Absolutely. It was a good start to have fashion play at the start of the pre-loved fashion market today. So it's really busy. I'm sorry I sort of drove off a few customers then.
2: Yes, no, that's fine. It's really sort of ramping up now. It started at 11 and we're here till 3, so still plenty of time, but lots of great stalls here, jewellery and clothing and shoes and bags and, yeah, lots of stuff.
1: So we spoke a bit about this yesterday, about how this market is being, you know, a bit more environmentally thinking about how you fill your wardrobe. Can you tell us a bit more about why you're so passionate about this subject?
2: Look, it's, for me, it's about what I can do to save the environment, my little, you know, my little piece of doing that and trying to sustainably think about fashion and what we wear and how we wear it and where we get it from, because a lot of fashion does go to landfill. So if we can recycle, pass it on, reuse it, repurpose it, whatever, it just does that little bit. And if everybody's sort of did their little bit, you know, I think we'd make a big improvement in what goes to landfill.
1: Absolutely. And you're getting clothes that are actually made very well, like not fast fashion now. These are the when people cared about making clothes.
2: Yeah, so we've got lots of good quality stuff here and, you know, lots of wool and cashmere and cotton and linen. So those natural fibres that will, if they do go to landfill, heaven forbid, they will break down. So, yeah, lots to look at, yeah.
1: So I'll let you get back to it. You've got quite a few customers now, Sally.
2: I have. Thanks, Belle, but great talking to you again. And thanks to Voice FM.
1: Thank you. We'll be moving on to our next lovely stallholder. We've got Naomi here on stall 22. So Naomi's got quite a different stall. We've got lots of lovely jewellery and hats and scarves. And yeah, so how long have you been at the pre-loved fashion?
3: Since the very beginning. So every market stall for what? I don't know how many years, 4 maybe. But, yeah, great fun. It really is fun.
1: So your store is quite different to a lot of the others. They're mostly clothing and you've got some jewellery. Are these made by you or have you sourced them?
3: A lot of it is made by me. Most of it is 925 silver. There's crystal, lapis lazuli, freshwater pearls. There are some faux. And some of it is pieces that I've had that I've reconstructed from one piece to another. So they're re-loved.
1: Oh, brilliant. So store number 22, come and have a look at all these beautiful handmade jewellery and hats. Did you make the hats?
3: I made all the hats, yes. I only use natural fibres, so it's all wool, linen, silk, cotton velvet, silk velvet, yeah, and embellishments made from jewellery.
1: Yeah, they're beautiful. Thank you so much.
3: Thank you.
1: Thank you. We are heading off to the Whole Foods Collective now to interview Wendy, who we interviewed yesterday. Hello, Wendy. How are you?
4: Hello. How are you going?
1: I'm going well. So yesterday we interviewed you about this lovely market and it is absolutely a buzz.
4: Yes, everybody's getting around. They're either getting a coffee or we're getting a bargain or a jigsaw swap, whatever takes your fancy.
1: Mm-hmm. So again, the Whole Foods is open today and you've got this front part for anyone to shop in, is that correct?
4: Yes, yes. So we've got some beautiful sourdough breads. We've got some nice hot muffins. We've got lots of fruit and veg. We've got lots of milk, lots of goodies. Just come pop in to say hello, see what we're about. You can look in the back area where it is only members, but you're still welcome to come and have a look.
1: Yeah, fabulous. And I've spied some. Oh, those muffins look really good, yes. And I'm quite hungry. Yes. So I will cut over to you, Ben, so I can grab some of these muffins and treats. Thank you.
0: Oh, so I'm being left without any up here in the studio, am I?
1: Yeah, so no, you're on your own. I get the treats today. Thanks.
0: Oh, okay. Here's Reece Maston and Shout It Out anyway.

0: Maroon 5 and Won't Go Home Without You. It is 25 minutes to midday, and Belle, you're found somebody else to have a chat with.
1: I did. I found Sue in Styled for Success here in Berkeley Square at the Pre-Love Fashion. But Sue's here on what days?
2: Styled for Success is open Tuesday, Wednesday and Thursday mornings from 11 till 1.
1: And what does Styled for Success do?
2: So Styled for Success is actually about supporting people in the community who are perhaps struggling financially. And what we do is we offer styling and outfitting service to people who have an occasion that they need to attend and they don't have the sort of clothes that they need and perhaps can't afford to buy them. Things like job interviews, primarily job interviews or new jobs, but also functions, you know, weddings, funerals, even birthday parties, formals, graduations, things like that. So we've got some beautiful secondhand, really good quality, you know, sort of semi-formal and workwear that we supply for free. So anybody who needs our help, that's what we're here for. We also operate as an op shop because people like to pop in and people like an op shop. So that's what we're doing this morning. We're open as an op shop and people can come in and purchase our clothes as well, which is terrific because that money can then go back into the program to support our clients.
1: Yeah, it's fabulous. I am a disability support worker and I did come in one day and my participant actually found a lovely blazer to go on her and so she could go for a job interview, and I'm happy to say she actually got that job.
2: That's wonderful. I like to get that feedback. It's really good to hear. So it's really quite remarkable how transformative that can be for people to put on a, you know, a smart outfit. It actually helps their confidence. You know, they look great but they also feel good. And if they feel confident, then that's going to help them, you know, to achieve what they want, like getting a job. So I'm so pleased to hear that.
1: Yeah, absolutely. It fit beautifully too. Yeah. So it was just very lucky. And you've got such lovely clothes in here. It's like high fashion op shopping.
2: Look, it really is, yeah. And the Ballarat community are very generous in donating clothes to us. You know, they've got suits and things like that that are sitting in the wardrobe for years and they're not wearing them anymore and they're happy to donate. Having said that, though, we're not open for donations simply because we have so much stock and we don't have a high turnover, so we're not sort of actively seeking donations at the moment. However, you can swap. So if you wanted to come in with your lovely suit, you can do a bit of shopping yourself and take home something nice.
1: Is there any other ways people can support Styled for Success?
2: I think really just promoting the service to the community. We try to get the word out there as much as we can. So, you know, if you know someone who might need the service, or, you know, you work with people who might need this service, just to spread that word is really good.
1: And I hear that you also do something else, the Repair Cafe.
2: Yeah, Repair Cafe is another passion of mine. So I'm one of the coordinators of

0: Repair Cafe, which has been around now for just on 7 years. We operate out of Berkeley Square in the Tool Library space and the Men's Shed space once a month on a Saturday afternoon. So the last Saturday of the month, many people know about us. They can bring their broken items along and we'll have a look and repair them if we can. So it's a free service. And we're just trying to stop, you know, people waste going into landfill, and we are also keen on helping people save money. So rather than chucking out your iron and going and buying a new one, we encourage people to bring those items in for repair. Today I am here with, we have an upcycle emporium. So it's a fundraising arm of Repair Cafe, and we've, our volunteers have made some lovely little homewares and giftware from upcycled fabric that we're selling today. So,
1: okay, where would people find that?
0: It's just around opposite the cafe, actually.
1: Very nice. So have you got a running tally of how much you prevent things from going into landfill? I think that you used to do that many years ago.
0: Oh, we do. We weigh everything. And look, 2 ton, I think, to date. Would that be right?
1: That's
0: be right. Yeah, it's hundreds of kilos that we've saved in that time. So yeah, it's pretty impressive.
1: Yeah, that's beautiful. And you're permanently here at Berkeley Square now because you've had a few moves with the Repair Cafe over the years, haven't you?
0: We started in Albert Street at the Tech Centre there, Tech College. But we've been here since then. So most of our time since 2020, I think we've been here sharing the Tool Library space, which is a perfect synergy, really. We can use their tools, and some, and we also, we've spread into the men's shed as well, because we're busier, we're fixing more stuff, we're running out of space, so it was great to be able to use the men's shed as well.
1: And I'm sure you collaborate with all of the other groups as well.
0: Absolutely, yeah. We've done some repairs for the toy library. You know, I often take in clothes from Styled to the menders at Repair Cafe so that they can fix, you know, little buttons and hems and things like that as well. So I work a bit with Whole Foods. They stock our goods from the upcycled emporium, so we collaborate with them. Yeah, it's such a collaborative environment, isn't it? It's a beautiful place to operate.
1: Absolutely. Berkeley Square is a lovely community organisational group collective, isn't it, basically?
0: Oh, absolutely, absolutely. And all very like-minded people, I think, and, you know, we all just get on really well. Yeah. Yeah.
1: Thank you so much for your time today. When's the next Repair Cafe?
0: That will be, it's the last Saturday of the month, so what I think it's about, is it the 30th of June, I think? Yeah, so it'll be in a couple of weeks.
1: Yeah, fabulous. Thank you so much for your time.
0: Thanks.
1: Right, we're going to quickly run over to Lou now, which I think she's at the Foodies Free Shop. But we're just passing a number of different stalls with fantastic little clothes and bags and shoes and some jewellery. Ooh, okay. I've come back to that one. Jackets. And, of course, the cafe is open today and they are making a roaring trade. There is no chance for me today to have a conversation with them because they've got huge lines. So, yep, fabulously busy. And here we are at the Food Is Free shop. And there are beautiful artworks and things to buy here at the Food Is Free shop. We've got some First Nations artwork on the walls. You can buy plants. You can buy, I think that's wormwee. Okay. And we have some crafts, First Nation crafts that you can purchase as well. Here we go. And we have, sorry about that, we have Lou here, she's just really busy because it's a massively busy day today. We've got the.
2: Would you like me to take a track,
1: garden.
2: Mel?
1: Yes, please, because Lou is busy and I'm just rattling off here. Thank you so much.
2: Well,
1: yes, if we go to a song.
2: Well, here's one of those requests you threw me earlier this morning, and here's Adele and Rolling in the Deep.
1: Oh, that'll be.

0: Adele and Rolling in the Deep, 15 minutes to midday. 99.9 Voice FM. We are here at Berkeley Square, both from our studios, and also we have Belinda rolling around on the floor there somewhere. I'm not exactly sure where. We'll find out in just a moment. If you have a request, I will have the text line up here very, very soon. So 0437 996 248. That's 0437 996 248 is the number. Let's go down and find out where Belle is. I think she's in Food Is Free at the moment.
1: I am at the Food Is Free shop here with Lou, and I'm spying lots of plants that I might want to take home with me because they look lovely. Hi, Lou. How are you?
2: Hey, Belle. I'm fantastic. So, so good. What a vibe here today.
1: It is amazing. There's so many people. I had to sort of navigate my way through the hallways.
2: It's exactly what community is about, isn't it, when you see so many familiar faces, but then all the new faces as well. It's what Berkeley Square does best.
1: It is. I see you've got lots of plants that I need. They need new homes, and I feel like I'm that home.
2: We would love you to come on down, anyone coming down and buy some plants. We've got lots of your traditional plants, but we've also got some special stuff with the Indigenous bush foods and some amazing stuff that the group from the First Nations Women's Yarning Garden have been lovingly tending to. And some really unusual stuff that you might not get at other retail outlets.
1: Can you tell me a bit about the store, why it came about? And it's got a special name, hasn't it?
2: It has. The name is, and I will mispronounce it, but it's Kalinkaringnit, which means grow together in Wadawurrung. So it's really special that traditional owner Shannon Menon got in touch with her family and made sure that everyone was comfortable us naming the store that. It made so much sense because it's a combination of Food Is Free and First Nations Women's Yarning Garden coming together and growing together. It's exactly what we do. So having been involved in the courtyard project with the women, it's been really great to be able to see them now tend their skills from gardening to actually artwork. And my gosh, they're so creative and beautiful. There's lots of artwork hanging on the walls here. There's jewellery. There's things like mangrook. There's things for sale that are very, well, you won't find them anywhere else, obviously. They're unique and they're absolutely beautiful. Really all sorts of price ranges as well. It's what we do best here at Food Is Free, making sure that everyone can afford, these special treats. So, yeah, it's a really good vibe. We are here Thursday, Friday, Saturday, 10:30 a.m. till 2 p.m. And, yeah, just it's always nice just to come in and say g'day and have a look at what we've got. We've got local garden charts. We've got weaving, as I said, all the special stuff from the from Mob. There's lots of weaving. There's jewellery. There is pots that they've made. We've got plant IDs, permaculture action cards, all sorts of things. You'll even find some bedding for animals and hessian bags and things like that. So we like to recycle a fair bit here too. So we've also got our supersonic soil tonic, which is, yeah.
1: Which oh, is I did say that was wormwee, but I was wrong.
2: No, you'd be very wrong, Belle. That is a supersonic soil tonic. So it's a like kernel with his secret herbs and spices. I'm not allowed to reveal exactly what's in it, but that's a real great thing to put into your garden to motivate the soil, feed the soil. This time of year, it's all all year around, it's about the soil, but it's a really good time when things are a bit dormant in the garden that you can actually spend a bit of time feeding your soil.
1: So is that a do you have to mix water with that, or you can just put it straight on?
2: That is diluted, that's ready to go. So yeah,
1: there you go. Thank you so much for your time.
2: You're welcome.
1: Do you have a song request by chance?
2: We better play something gardening themed, and I would really love to hear Hanging Garden by Susie and the Banshees.
1: If we've got it, we'll play it. Thank you, Ben. We'll go to a track so I can move over to the hall.
0: Well, I haven't exactly got that one by just here at the moment. We will try to find that one in a sec. But here's AC/DC and Dirty Deeds.
1: Thank you.

0: 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This is 99.9 Voice FM. 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That's 0437 996 248. Bell, you've got somebody else down there. You've moved over to the hall area.
1: I am in this beautiful hall here at Berkeley Square, and I am speaking to one of the storeholders who I recognise from last time. You're quite a regular here at the pre-loved fashion market.
2: I think this is my fifth time that I've been here. I'm pretty addicted, you would say.
1: So what brings you back each time?
2: Well, obviously, apart from the fact that I have clothing that it's like a cycle, obviously, with children. I'm selling lots of children's clothes. You know, they outgrow their clothes. And it's a great way to pass those things on. But, you know, it's also kind of to do with the being here. It's just lovely. Every time I'm here, I see people I know and I meet new people. And it's just a really lovely atmosphere. It's a great day out.
1: Yeah, absolutely. And it also helps clothes from going to a landfill, and it's such a great win for the environment. And I just spied you've got the family kitchen recipe book ready to go for another loving family to fill with memories.
2: Yeah, I've brought lots of things with me today, mostly clothes, accessories, but I've also got some homewares I've brought along too. So sometimes you never know, you might see something and go, oh, I wasn't looking for that, but I found it today. But yeah, no, I'm one of the big reasons too, like, I feel like, yeah, I'm trying to help, you know, the environment. I can't possibly throw things away. I usually try and buy clothing that's going to last, and so I just think the amount of clothing we have in circulation, we really should be passing things on. So this is my way of putting my despair into action.
1: Fabulous, thank you so much. And what store number are you today?
2: I'm M, so in the main hall. There's couple of locations, isn't there?
1: I'm sorry, I didn't grab your name. What's your name?
2: Grace.
1: Grace. That's always important. Thank you so much, Grace. And we're going to walk over to a familiar face and perhaps a familiar sound for any listeners out there. We have Lauren from Custa Italia right here, but she's actually serving someone. So
0: you've been caught out.
1: We'll move on to a different person who I haven't actually teed up that I was coming over. Oh, we've got a purchaser. Hello, I'm from Voice FM. Do you mind if I interview you about why you're here? And
3: well, I'm here because I have a store, and that's it's great to go around and get some bargains from someone else.
1: Oh, so you're a storeholder and a shopper. Fabulous. So why do you come to the pre-loved fashion market as a storeholder?
3: Because the clothes are more interesting here, and they're usually very reasonable. So it's a really good outing.
1: Fabulous. Thank you so much for your time. Hello, Lauren.
4: Hi, Belinda. How are you?
1: Good, thank you. So for anyone who's listening, Casa Italia, the programmer of that show and the presenter is here.
4: Well, unfortunately, the real presenter, the real Italian, isn't here right now. But, yes, Monday nights, 7 till 9, Casa Italia on Voice FM. So we broadcast our show in Italian, but we also have a lot of English. We have a lot of English-speaking guests, anyone that's interested in Italy and has something to talk about with Italy, we love having them on our show.
1: Some really good Italian music.
4: Yes.
1: Yes, fabulous.
4: And in fact, today I have on sale two vintage Italian men's overcoats, for like the real McCoy, and then a 1986 military jacket. So these are all my husband's. So
1: get down to the hall really quickly if you want to nab these bargains, and they are absolutely beautiful. Yeah. So why do you come to the pre-loved fashion market?
4: Yeah, so this is the third time I've done the market. I just find it, it's supporting the community, which we really love. I just find it a fun event. It's a way, I suppose, for us to get rid of our stuff for people who don't need more stuff but want more stuff. But, it's nice. It's just really a nice community event. And I think prices are good. I think the quality of the items is actually good. I think it's really stepped up in the last few years. So, yeah, happy to support it.
1: Great. Thank you so much. And catch Laura on Monday.
4: Casa Italia.
1: Casa Italia. Thank you. Okay, we might head off to another track, and so I can move back into the main hall.
0: Thanks, Belle. We'll catch up with you very, very shortly.

0: 13 minutes past 12. And it even got there, it even caught me out, that one. The Cat Empire and Hello. And somebody's been picking on me about the Cat Empire already this morning, haven't you?
1: Yes. I knew it was as soon as you started playing. I'm like, oh, you're playing your favourite band.
0: Yes, of course.
1: So I'm back in studio now because my feet are sore. So, yeah, so we're back at Berkeley Square. I'm in studio and then we're going to head back downstairs to have more chats with people. But I thought I'd do a little bit of a plug about all the social groups, the community groups that are here. Mm. So we've got Start for Success. This volunteer-led boutique provides free wardrobe consultation, style sessions, high-quality clothing outfits for job interview seekers, students and individual experience financial difficulty. So they keep premium corporate clothing in circulation out of landfill. They partner with local retailers to rescue old season stock. So to book a session for a style session or donate corporate clothing, but apparently they don't need any, so don't do that. Look them up on Facebook, Style for Success Ballarat. Yeah, so just you know, look them up on Facebook, follow
0: yeah,
1: them.
0: Go look them up.
1: Show your support. And if you are in need of a outfit, a suit, if you are in financial struggling, you can go and check out some really cool clothing. I did have a sneak peek down there today and interviewed Sue, who also runs the Repair Cafe, which is a free volunteer-run workshop meeting on the last Saturday of every month from 1 p.m. to 4 p.m. at Berkeley Square. Their motto is, if you can carry it to us, we will take a look at it. So they fix household items, toys, clothing, small electrical for free, direct promotions, and they don't do e-waste, just so you know. Oh, actually, no, they do. They don't do, like, fridges and stuff. So if you can't... obviously, you can't carry a fridge in there. But they have, like, a seamstress group and they will repair, like, small holes and stuff like that, which is amazing. So don't toss out your broken household items. 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And in that same space is the Ballarat Tool Library. So you can go there and you can borrow tools for a small monthly... I think it's small yearly fee, and that prevents stuff going into landfill. It saves you money by repairing stuff you already own. So there you go. Thank you. We're going to take another music break.
0: We're going to take a fairly substantial music break while I go for a little bit of a wander myself.
1: And
0: so
1: we're going to go check out the goodies and maybe grab some lunch.
0: It's 16 minutes past 12. Anyway, here's All Saints and Never Ever Before We Dig Ourselves Into a Hole We Can't Get Out Of.
2: 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A few questions that I need to know. How you could ever hurt me so.

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0: 99.9 Voice FM. Avril Lavigne and Complicated. As I try to read the screen and can't, and then had to think of who it was. Belle, we've had a bit of a wander around and a bit of a chat with people downstairs already now and things like that. You've got some more to go down for at some point, don't you?
1: I'm going to have a chat with Innes at the Kitchen Social. I'm going to check out the jigsaw puzzle swap, which sounds really interesting. So if you can have some puzzles, you want to swap for new puzzles, you can bring them in and swap them. Yeah. I need to find out some more information about that, and I'll get back to you when I go and have an interview
0: when
1: with
0: you go and have a chat with him.
1: Absolutely.
0: Sometime soon, because we've got about 50 minutes left and we're out of here.
1: That's right. So this whole pre-love fashion market came about because of the Ballarat Whole Foods Collective.
0: Yes.
1: And they're an amazing volunteer-run, not-for-profit community grocery hub that is operating right here at Berkeley Square. And their main focus is on zero waste and affordable and eco-conscious sort of living, which is the whole sort of vibe of today. You can pick up an awesome bargain of some really good quality clothing, not like this fast fashion stuff that you get off unnamed sites. So these are good quality clothes, and they've probably all got stories, you know, shoes, walk in someone else's shoes, literally, by coming down and purchasing a new pair of shoes or a jacket or maybe a scarf. There's so many scarves. I've never seen so many different variety of scarves in my life, and they are all fabulous and colourful, which is, yeah. And there's a few black ones, so I'll definitely be buying those ones for those who know me. So we're here to 2 o'clock, but the market's open to 3.
0: Till 3.
1: So, yeah, so you can still come down, check it out. It's still bustling, very busy downstairs. I believe they've just drawn their raffle, which was a huge box of produce and other donated items. And I'll go find out who that winner is and have a chat with them if I can.
0: Yeah. If you can.
1: If I can.
0: If she can.
1: If I can find them. So we're going to go to some more music so I can get downstairs.
0: Yeah, we
1: and
0: will.
1: And compose myself and not breathe like I'm running out of breath. And we'll be right back.
0: That comes from running up and down the stairs.
1: It does. I've got my steps in today for sure. Okay.
0: Here's Cold Chisel in Flame Town.

0: Paul Simon, and you can call me Al. This is 99.9 Voice FM. Belle has gone back down to the floor, and I believe she's hiding in the cafe.
1: I am indeed. So, hi everyone, you're listening to Voice FM. We are live at Berkeley Square, and I'm here at our Kitchen Social Cafe talking to Ines. Hi, Ines.
2: Hi.
1: Such a busy day today. So today is a rather special day because you're not normally open on a Saturday.
2: No, we normally not, and we open just for the market today.
1: I've seen just a steady flow of people constantly today, so thank you for taking the time out.
2: Thank you. Yeah, literally we opened at 11 and we haven't stopped since. So now just for a second, I have no queue. Well, let's not jinx it.
1: Yes, it's been rare. I've come down, I've had a look, there's been queues, and I was like, I'll be back.
2: Yeah, great. It's been great. So everyone is lovely and everyone has come and has the time, and my staff has been great. So it's actually a great day.
1: Fabulous. Just a bit about our Kitchen Social here at Berkeley Square. What do you do?
2: So we are coming from the Ballarat Neighbourhood Centre in Sebastopol, and we are a social enterprise, non-for-profit, and we opened this cafe as a training-based cafe to create training, hands-on training for young people who are looking for experience to apply for jobs, or people who are long-time unemployed or just seeking experience in hospitality. And all of my staff and myself have years and years of experience in hospitality, so we created this to teach but also to be a community cafe. So here at Berkeley Square we are all very community focused and to create that safe space for everyone.
1: Yeah, it's fabulous, and you are very much welcome here at Berkeley Square, and the Our Kitchen Social Cafe, and the staff are amazing, everyone is super sweet. Thank you so much for your time. I know you're super busy, so I'll leave you to it. Thank you
2: guys, have a great day.
1: Bye. Okay, so I think we might pop off to another couple of songs so I can go find my next victim. I mean, interview.
0: Next victim? Oh, boy. Help us.
1: And okay. I think I found someone. She's very nervously looking at me.
0: Oh, you found somebody already? Do you want me to go to that song or not?
1: I did, but I do need to ask permission to interview someone. So, yeah, if you want to cut to some music, I'll be right back.
0: Okay, well, let's go with George Thorogood and get a haircut.

0: 25 minutes past 1 o'clock, and Belle has found her next person, I think. Belle, are you there?
1: I am here. So welcome back to Voice FM. We are live at Barclays Square today for the pre-loved fashion market. So exciting. I have found another victim, I mean interviewed person, and it's another Barclays Square, one of our regulars. This is Clytie, and you do a special exercise for mind, body, soul, well-being. What's it called?
2: It's called Qigong, and Qi is energy, the life force that flows through everything. And Qigong is becoming aware of the energy within us and around us.
1: Beautiful. So when do you do that?
2: So I'm running classes through the Ballarat East Neighbourhood House currently. Well, I think we just have three more sessions. That's on a Tuesday at 10 a.m. And then in July, we'll be running classes through Food is Free, 2 p.m. on a Sunday.
1: Yes, so get there. And if you want to find out any more, you can just go onto Facebook and look up Food is Free, and then you'll find the
2: Qigong. So it's Qigong on Sundays in July, 2 p.m. on Sundays, and you'll find that through Food is Free.
1: Fabulous. Thank you so much for your time. I really appreciate it. And just around the corner here, we have the lovely lady selling the raffles for the raffle prize, which is, what have you got up for the prize today?
3: Oh, good afternoon. Yes, we've got this wonderful box of fruit and vegetables and flowers and herbs, all donated by Kathy McKellum, did some of the herbs and things, and the rest is from the Whole Foods beautiful collection of fruit and vegetables. And it's a lovely prize to win because there's bits of everything there, even including finger limes, which is a bit unusual, and people get a lot of enjoyment out of a big box of goodies like this.
1: Absolutely. When I first came in today, the box was not this big, and I think you've gained lots and lots of more.
3: Kathy came in with her flowers and her rhubarb and herbs, so it's just bulked it up a little bit more, and it's a lovely prize to win because there's everything in there that you can use in the kitchen, so it's fantastic.
1: And how many raffle tickets have you sold today?
3: We've only sold two books, which is, we've probably sold about 180 at the moment, 180 tickets.
1: Fantastic. And where do the proceeds go to?
3: The proceeds all go to the Whole Foods for the running costs of operating Whole Foods. So it's just one of those things that just makes it a bit easier for Wendy to balance the book, so to speak.
1: Thank you so much, Glenda. I really appreciate it. It's a massive box. And I just spied someone from the Ballarat Library. Oh, no, this is Bass Library. Giselle, how are you?
4: I'm good, thank you. How are you?
1: Good, thank you. Have you got any programs going on at the library for the holidays? I know I put you on the spot here, haven't I?
4: Yes, we do.
1: I know that you have... They will be released soon, the winter library. But the Sebastian Library does a very special thing on Mondays, the Baby Bounce. Can you tell us a bit about the Baby Bounce?
4: Yeah, Baby Bounce, so not during school holidays, but during the school term.
1: We've got one more to go?
4: We've got one more to go, yes. Baby Bounce every Monday morning, and then Wriggle and Rhyme every Wednesday. And Sebastopol Library also is offering now on Mondays help with any digital help you would need. So there's a Q&A booking sessions. And, yeah, that's very good because we used to have them only on Wednesdays, so now Mondays as well.
1: Beautiful, beautiful. And you can find all this information, I'm assuming, on the Ballarat Library's website?
4: Yes, the What's On guide has it all.
1: Fabulous. Thank you so much. Then we can go to a couple of songs, maybe three. And I'll be right back with some more interviews. Thank you.
0: Okay, Belle, thank you very much. We'll come back to you very, very shortly. It is 1:30. We have about half an hour left to go and we will be out of here. So we'll jump back into the music with Kylie Minogue and Better the Devil You Know.

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1: Estimated time of arrival, 9:30 a.m.

0: Hoodoo Gurus and 1,000 miles away. This is 99.9 Voice FM. And Belle, you've just decided to run back up here to the studios because we were just starting to have a little too much technical difficulty there.
1: Yes,

0: So I am back in studios. I have met so many people today and it has been lovely. So we've got some people possibly for our Community Connect program on Fridays now. I met a lovely lady downstairs, Shelley Bowen, who is the CEO of Healthy Futures Australia. And it is a lovely organisation that helps school-age children, you know, get access to more healthier meals, healthy lunches in the kitchen, which is fabulous. Also, the wonderful lady who runs the Qigong Chinese, I think it's like an exercise well-being class here at Berkeley Square. And I bumped into a lovely lady called Giselle, who I know from the Sabas Library. So here in this place just gravitate so many wonderful people and organisations.
1: Yes.
0: So we are so lucky to be in this space sharing our beautiful Berkeley Square with so many other organisations who care about community. And if you want to have a conversation with us about anything that you have coming up, if you're part of a social group, a community group, or you just do good for the Ballarat community and want to, you know, spread that awareness, you can come on our show on Fridays. It's called Community Connect. 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But in the meantime, if you want to text us about any thoughts, if you want a request for today, 0437 996 248. Sorry, I'm just losing my breath.
1: She's falling off the chair, actually.
0: I am falling off the chair. It's been a day of running around. So we've had absolutely lovely day. We're about, what have we got, 20 minutes or so before we...
1: Yeah, we've got about 20 minutes left on the clock here.
0: Before we head out. But Berkeley Square pre-loved a fashion market will be still running until 3 o'clock today. So if you want to get down here, grab a bargain, be more sustainable, you've got until 3. And the jigsaw puzzle person wasn't down there, so I missed having an interview with them. But I'm assuming
1: we'll have to try that next time around.
0: They're here every time.
1: They've been here just about every time so far.
0: Oh, I bumped into Mary Lou as well.
1: Yes, you did.
0: Yes. So the Mary Lou is our Filipino lady who runs a Filipino show, and she was off to have some lunch with her community, which is fabulous. So we'll get her in for an interview with Community Connect as well and learn more about the Filipino community here in Ballarat.
1: Yes, we should at some point.
0: Absolutely.
1: Shall we head off to a little more music?
0: I think so.
1: Okay. Yeah.
0: Oh, again, if you have a request, please contact 0437 996 248.
1: Yes, that's 0437. Now that's me mucking it up because it's contagious, obviously. 0437 996 248 is the number. 0437 996 248. Here's Ian Moss and Telephone Booth.

0: Lee Kernaghan and Hat Town. Before that, Men at Work and Down Under. Yeah. Mm. I've been sitting in this studio for way too long. You know that, don't you?
1: Yeah, it's 2 days in a row. Oh, no, it's 2 days in a row for me, not for you. You've been here like the whole week.
0: I've been around this place for the whole week. I've been here since 8 a.m. on Monday, haven't I? I haven't been home yet.
1: Absolutely. And just for anyone knowing, Voice FM is totally run by volunteers. All the studio stuff is run by volunteers, and our amazing station manager, Ben, is here.
0: Oh, really?
1: Pretty much 5 days a week, purely as a volunteer. Go, Ben. You keep the station going. It's what we really appreciate you.
0: We're just about out of time,
1: we
0: too.
1: We are. So just in case anyone doesn't know, we have a new Facebook page. It's Voice FM at Voice FM Ballarat. So if you head over to the socials, you can follow us, because we have so much stuff coming up starting in July for our 40th year anniversary. We have some fundraisers. We've got some gigs coming up, and the party isn't going to stop there. We are going to be doing more celebrations throughout the year from July. So head over to the socials. You can also check out our web page. Just Google that. You can find it. We believe in you. And then, so check us out on Facebook. We are about to finish up now, and I wonder what Ben's got in store for our closing music.
0: Well, we've got what have we got? I don't know.
1: You can keep looking.
0: I'm still looking here, but I've also got an ad break, which we've got to get through as well at some
1: Absolutely.
0: Point. We've got to get through some sponsor announcements. So we'll come back up the sponsor announcements and tell you what we've got to get out of here, shall we?
1: Yeah, sure.
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0: And we're back.
1: We are back.
0: We are back. We are back. We're about to get out of here, though. Thank you very much.
1: I think Xander flies back soon, too.
0: He's back this Sunday. He's actually back tomorrow.
1: Well, there you go.
0: He's back on. I've already had notification he's back in.
1: He's back. And Dan's back as well. He went on a holiday.
0: Dan went off on a holiday. Yeah, he's back with us as well. He's filling in for Rod Rod Walsh on Drive for the next couple of weeks as well.
1: Well, we have a special guest coming up on Drive on the 22nd, Nicky Nicholson. So that's very exciting.
0: Yes.
1: So if you want to listen in for that interview, that'll be on Drive with Sean between 4 and 6, and we'll interview.
0: Sean's actually taking a break this week as well. He's just taking a little bit of time off.
1: Yeah, that's okay. And yeah, the flu's going around at the moment. It's taking out a lot of our presenters.
0: Yeah. Anyway, we better get out of here. And to get us out of here this morning, let's try this afternoon. Here's Paul Kelly and Leaps and Bounds.

Welcome to Off the Record. I'm Brian Wise. Thank you very much for joining me on the program this week, where my special guests are Vicar and Linda. They've just released a brand new album. It's called Where Do You Come From? And they came into the Triple R Studios in Melbourne to have a chat about the album, accompanied by Ben, their guitarist, in their band, The Bullets. They're about to undertake a 50-date tour around Australia. In fact, they're on that tour right now. And they came in to not only have a chat about the new album, but also to play a couple of songs live in the studio for us. So let's join Vicar and Linda in a minute. First, we're going to hear Linda Bull singing one of my favourite cover versions that she ever did. This is her version of Linda Ronstadt's Different Drum.

0: That's Linda Bull doing one of my favourite songs, Different Drum. And Linda Bull is in the studio with Vika Bull.
1: G'day, Brian.
0: How are you?
1: Good. How are you?
0: Thanks for coming in.
2: Thanks for having us.
0: With Ben, the guitarist.
1: Ben Edgar, our guitar player.
0: Who's in the Bullettes.
1: He is in the Bullettes.
0: We'll talk about them in a minute. That was recorded in on New Year's Eve 2019. Love that song. Have you ever recorded a studio version of that for an album or at all?
2: No.
0: No? How come? Because I've asked you on numerous occasions.
2: I don't know. I think because maybe if we do a project where we're covering other people's songs.
0: Well, you've done that before.
2: Yeah, but the whole record.
0: A new one?
2: No.
0: Yeah, whole record.
2: Maybe we'll
0: yeah.
2: do that. Yeah, possible.
0: What do you think?
2: What do you think?
0: Good idea. It's
1: sure,
0: a very.
1: Why not?
0: It's a very. Oh, all right. Okay. Shelve that suggestion. It's a very interesting song.
2: Different
0: given the lyrics, because it's about it's a breakup song.
2: Yeah.
0: Where
2: it's a happy breakup song.
0: Well, it was written by Michael Nesmith, but when it's sung by Linda Ronstadt or yourself, it's kind of like, you know, we're not really compatible. I don't sort of have the vibe. Let's not get together, which was pretty unusual for the time, I would have thought, wouldn't you?
2: I don't. Was it?
0: I don't know. They were usually
2: just life,
0: sort of.
2: Isn't it, Brian?
0: Is, well, it might be now. I don't know. But back then, people kind of wrote. You know, those heartbreaking songs, you know, you've done me wrong and all that sort of thing.
2: Well, I'm glad they did.
0: Were there many women who wrote songs about, can't stand you, let's not go out together?
1: I think there would have been a few.
0: Yeah, maybe.
2: Edda James?
1: Yeah, she did.
0: Possibly.
1: You know, remember Edda James wrote, I was just sitting here waiting, that's your kiss. I'd rather go blind.
0: Yeah. Funny you should mention that because we've got that queued up. We'll play that in a minute. Hey, new album.
2: Yeah, it's been years in the making, months in preparation.
0: Yes.
2: We've been working really hard and very excited to put this record out, have you?
1: Yes, we are very excited. We did it in Ben's studio, actually, Ben Edgar's studio, and he engineered and mixed the album for us. So, you know, it's sort of a Melbourne record, which we're very proud of.
0: And you're doing a massive tour.
2: Yeah, we're going out with the biggest tour we've ever done, I think, on our own.
0: Yeah.
2: So since we started, it's 50 dates and we finish in late October. We started last night in Ringwood and tonight we're in Castlemaine. But it's just, it's great to get out there. We like singing in the regions and we like, it's like every capital, every state, we're going to every state and all the regions as well as far as we can go. You know, petrol's expensive, so we think we'll go there.
0: Tell us about the logistics, Vika, of doing your own tour. How does it, you know, because usually, you know, in the past, you've done your own things, but you've been touring with Paul Kelly or the Black Sorrows and everything is arranged for you.
1: Yeah, very easy. We
0: but
1: just jump
0: now
1: on the
0: you
1: bus.
0: Have, yeah, yeah, just get on the bus.
1: Yeah.
0: Now you have to do it all yourself.
1: We do. And it costs a lot of money. It's expensive, but it's worth it, you know, because really that's the joy of singing and playing music is playing live. So we have to tour because, you know, we don't, it's getting out to people and meeting people, which makes it so much fun. But it costs a lot of money and that's just part of the job. You
2: yeah,
1: know,
2: we're
1: and hopefully,
2: a live act.
1: Pardon?
2: Yeah,
1: a live act. We are, yeah.
0: I played Steely Dan before and I was just being reminded of Donald Fagen's book, Eminent Hipsters, and he writes about his playing after Steely Dan and he was playing in the Dukes of Stratosphere or whatever it was, I can't remember, with the, and he was out on tour with Michael McDonald, etc. And he rang up his manager and he said, how come I've got to stay in these shitty motels? And he said, you're not in Steely Dan anymore.
1: Yeah, that's true. I've got to say the level of accommodation has gone down one star. So, you know, but, you know, everyone gets their own room, which is very important.
0: Good.
1: Yes.
0: Yeah.
1: You know, and we don't mind a motel. You know, we love a motel and we like a motel pool too.
0: Yes.
1: Yeah?
0: Oh, that's handy.
1: Yeah, and we like getting our breakfast delivered through those little hatches.
0: Do they still have them?
2: Yeah.
1: Some do.
0: Do they?
2: What we don't like is everyone talking at 6 a.m, slamming their doors when they're leaving the motel. But, you know, for us that's a bit of a drawback. But apart from that, we love it.
1: Yeah, it's kids. They wake you up very early.
2: We used to do that, Vic. We used to jump in the pool.
0: But you haven't got any kids with you this time, have you?
2: No, thank God.
0: No?
2: I know.
0: Yeah.
1: Oh, well, I don't know. The boys want to bring their kids. They're welcome. Yeah. As long as they don't wake us up at 6 a.m.
0: So it'll be very interesting. You've got quite a few gigs to go, haven't you?
2: Yeah, 49.
0: You're 49. Wow. I'd like to talk to you at the end of the tour and okay. see how you're managing.
2: See what we, yeah, we might withered.
1: We're still alive.
0: Well, you're going to do a couple of songs for us. Why don't we start off with one right now?
1: Okay, this is called That's How I Pray.

0: Vicar and Linda and Ben in the studio.
1: Isn't he amazing?
0: Excellent. That's How I Pray, a song from their brand new album, Where Do You Come From? And Vicar, you are one of the co-writers of that particular song.
1: Yes.
0: Are you very religious? Were you very religious?
1: Oh, yeah, I went to Sunday school. I went to church every Sunday with Mum and Dad, Tongan Church, listened to the choir. You know, but I've found another kind of God now. It's the ocean. And I get out there and swim and try and find salvation somehow, you know. So that's why I wrote the song, because I love to swim. Linda loves to swim. And especially in the ocean, you feel really good, you know.
0: What got you into that?
1: Swimming? Health. Yeah, get fit, get healthy, you know, clean up my act a bit. It was just the best thing to do.
0: There's an interesting song called I Hit Pause on there, isn't there?
1: Oh, yes, there is, yes.
0: You chronicle in your, on the album your kind of many aspects of your life.
1: Yes.
0: And you've had, you were talking about get fit and healthy. So how did you do that? Is it willpower?
1: Well, yeah, it kind of is. You've got to get up and pick yourself up and brush yourself off, as Etta James would say, and keep going, you know. I got healthy, I stopped drinking and I exercised, but then menopause hit and I didn't feel that great, went, what the hell's going on? And so that's what inspired the song I Hit Pause, because I really felt like crap and want to kill everybody.
2: She was a joy to be around.
1: Yeah. And so wrote that song, I Hit Pause, yeah. So it's all about having a break, taking a break, giving yourself some space to reassess and sort of try and get through to the other side.
0: How did you deal with that, Linda, when, you know, Vicar was kind of in this mood, as she says?
2: I gave her a very wide berth.
0: Yeah.
2: And knew that there was something that was going on, but didn't really know, because we weren't...
0: Didn't you talk about it? Your sisters.
2: No. We didn't really know.
0: Yeah.
2: And Vicar did a lot of research, and I think the transformation's been incredible, and I really admire her for that. But I gave her a wide berth, and she has done to me over the years.
0: Yeah.
2: We know when to kind of dodge each other.
0: Yeah.
2: And also when to support each other. And I think when she was figured out what was going on, I thought, okay, I'll support you, whatever you want to do. And we have got this great relationship now when we swim together. And she posts all her pictures on her Instagram and I take all the photos.
0: Hey, let's take a little bit of a break. You mentioned Etta James.
1: Yeah.
0: Why don't we play that track, Jeff?
1: Awesome.

0: Etta James, I'd Rather Go Blind, an amazing singer and performer. And I play that because, Vicky, you did the tribute show to Etta James, didn't you, and sang that song.
1: I did. That was a hard song to sing too, I must say. Yeah.
0: She was an unbelievable singer. I was lucky enough to see her a few times in New Orleans at the House of Blues, so you could get up really close. She was a little bit...
1: Is she very sexual?
0: Very, yeah. Yes.
2: How did you guys guess that?
0: Yeah, how did you know that?
1: Yeah,
0: it was a little bit of a shocker, a Catholic schoolboy.
2: Yeah. Oh, would have loved to have been
0: I was surprised.
1: Well, yeah.
2: What did she do?
1: Didn't you read her book before you went to the show?
0: Well, yeah, but I didn't know it was that blatant.
2: Okay. How close were you?
0: Well, from, you know, here to Vicar, you know, it wasn't very far.
1: That is close.
0: It's a small, not that big a club.
2: It's enough to get.
0: She had Mike Finnegan playing organ, who played with Jimi Hendrix on Electric Ladyland. But apart from that, she was amazing, incredible. She lost a lot of weight before she died, and I was worried about her health, but I think she did that for health reasons. But her voice was amazing. And,
1: yeah, it's frightening, isn't it? It's
0: yeah.
1: like one of those voices that's so... powerful and then it can be very tender and very raw, and that's what I love about her.
0: It was interesting seeing you in that show because I saw you at the – might have even been the opening night.
1: Oh, God.
0: Yeah, and then I saw you towards the end and yeah. you'd settled into it and everything. It was – obviously it took a while to get the whole thing happening.
1: It actually did. It took, it was like a full-on show. It was 22 of her songs. You know, because she'd covered many different styles through her career. So there was rock and roll, jazz, soul, R&B, gospel. It was all that sort of stuff. And it's like, oh, my God, okay, how am I going to do this? So, but and also, you know, I'm a different singer to Etta. I've probably got a maybe a sharper kind of voice. She's got a very sort of deeper kind of rich-sounding voice. So it was trying to do that as well. It was... wasn't easy, I got to say. I prefer to sing with Linda.
0: Yeah.
1: Yeah.
0: And what about you, Linda? You've done a few separate things like that too, haven't you?
2: I did the Willie Nelson tribute show that started out, it was the brainchild of Chris Wilson.
0: Yeah.
2: The late, great Chris Wilson. And he pulled me into that and said, look, I think you should do the Stardust album. And then I took that on when Chris became ill. With Simon Nugent, and we took it on the road, and that was really great fun. I loved that. We had a great band. We had Shane Riley and Simon Nugent and Peter Luscombe, Bill McDonald and Cameron Bruce, and it was really fun.
0: And now you have your own album out. Where do you come from? I want to talk about songwriting because you've talked in the past about how you became reluctant songwriters, or maybe you wanted to write songs, but... It's something that I would find to be, I think, really daunting. What about you?
2: Oh, we do too.
0: Yeah.
2: It's not an easy thing to put your feelings into words that mean something to a lot of people. I think you have to make them mean something to you and make the shapes fit. And confidence is a big part of it, of letting it go and putting it out there to the world.
0: Yeah, but it's not just sort of saying what you want to say. It's the way you say it,
2: that's
0: you know,
2: right.
0: that having a... You know, it's almost poetry, isn't
2: that's,
0: it?
2: That's right. And I don't think Vicar and I would ever say that we're poets.
1: No way.
2: We're very direct in our language, I think, and we kind of try to keep that way in our storytelling.
0: Well, who have been some of the people? I mean, obviously, I would imagine Paul Kelly would have had a great influence on that.
2: We had the great privilege of listening. He took us under his wing early days, maybe way back in 1991, and said... I think you could sing. I know you can sing. I can hear it, but I think you could be a songwriter too. So he would sit us down every Thursday and we'd write for a whole day. And we learnt sort of front row seats to watching his process. And we soaked up a lot of his tricks and he shared them very generously with us. He was one person.
0: But why did you feel you had to write songs? I mean, you know, as we talked in the past, a lot of singers in the past never wrote their own songs, did
2: they?
0: No,
2: that's right. We have discussed that before, but I think we wanted to do that. We thought to just develop out, to be more creative in what we do and tell our own stories, and that's important to us.
0: It's good to get a share of the royalties too.
2: Well, that's true. Money while you're sleeping, Brian. But Vicar and I, this it's very important.
0: Mail money, as they call it.
2: It's really important for us to step forward and tell our stories in our own way.
0: You had a few interesting co-writers. You met Tony Childs on a songwriting camp. Tell us about Tony Childs. You've said that she's an interesting person, but that doesn't really tell
2: interesting
0: me.
2: Is not a good word.
0: No, no.
1: She's a force.
0: A force. Yes. In what way?
1: She's very dynamic. She reminded us a lot of Renee Geyer, actually. Mm-hmm. Her songwriting style is interesting. She sort of channels and she'll just start singing something and then words will just come flowing out of her mouth and incredible, incredible lyrics. And so that was our process of writing a song on the album with her, A Lullaby. And because she wanted us to get in touch with our roots, you know, go back to our Tongan roots, and we're like, okay, this is a bit uncomfortable, but okay.
2: She didn't know anything about us. She wanted us to nothing. Sing. She said, okay, we met her. We were in the room for 5 minutes. She goes, sing something for me. And we just went, no. It was kind of, we were cringing. It was like, oh, no, you know, no. She goes, no, do it. And so we did. We sang a gospel song, and she went, no, that's not you. What else is
1: she
2: there?
1: She did do that, yeah, yeah.
2: And we went, okay, well, we sort of had to dig a little deeper, I guess.
0: I suppose it's a challenging process, but it must be worthwhile, obviously, to go through that.
1: I think it is worthwhile, Brian. It sort of gets you out of your comfort zone, which is uncomfortable. You know?
2: That's why it's called a comfort zone.
1: Yeah, that's right. It's really uncomfortable, though, for me. I'm like, I don't want to be here. Please let me leave right now, you know. But in the end, you're so happy that you did it, you persevered, and that you let someone in to take you to another place.
2: We got a good song out of it.
0: Yeah. I mentioned that you're telling personal stories, and Vicar, you've got a couple, and Linda, you wrote Waiting for the Kid with Mark Seymour.
2: Yeah.
0: So tell us about that, because that's a personal story, isn't it?
2: It is. It's about being – I raised my children as a single mum for many years, and it was tough, and I was sort of talking about that with Mark, and he was asking me, how do you manage going on the road and having kids? What happens when you leave? And who's looking after them? And, you know, he was asking me all these questions that I hadn't really explained before. I thought it was quite obvious. And he just said, look, this could be a good story, and send me some lyrics. And it took me about 3 months to get the courage, but I sent them. And he put together a most beautiful song about basically raising children, and it doesn't have to be a parent to relate to this song. I think it's just being close to someone and then letting them go, watching them go and living their own skin.
0: Hard to do.
2: Hard to do.
0: Because you're always a parent, aren't you?
2: Yeah, you never stop.
0: You know?
2: Never stop. And I find it, you know, quite probably my most deeply personal song so to date.
0: And you can't really tell them what to do, can you?
2: Oh, no,
0: is
2: Brian.
0: That right?
2: I gave up.
0: Yeah.
2: I just said, look, you know, if I've done a good job, you guys, I didn't give up. I just said, if I've done the right job, you'll know.
0: And speaking of personal stories, probably the title track is the most personal of stories. So rather than, and we've talked about this before, but rather than talk about it now, why don't you, are you going to sing the song for us?
2: We're going to sing Where Do You Come From for you right here in the studio. It's a childhood memory from Vickers because their nickname was Coke.
1: Coke.
2: So we put it in a song. We don't have to go to therapy.

0: Vicar and Linda live in the studios of Triple Alpha Off the Record, the title track of their brand new album, Where Do You Come From? And they are on their, well, at the start of their 50-date tour. It's going to be a long tour.
1: Yeah, but we can't wait.
0: All the best. I hope the album does really, really well.
2: Thanks,
0: for
2: Brian.
0: You. We've got to mention the Bullettes. Your
2: That's
0: fantastic
2: our band.
0: Yeah. Ben's
1: Kick
0: part of that.
1: Band.
0: Tell us about the Bullettes.
2: The Bullettes are Ben Edgar on guitar, Richard Bradbeer on the bass, Lachlan O'Kane on the drums, and we call them the Bullettes because they're all guns.
0: And did they all...
1: Not the Bull Ants.
0: The Bull, yeah. Bull Ants. That'd be a good one. Hey, were they all involved in the playing on the album?
2: They all played on the record.
0: And did you co-produce it with
2: Cameron Bruce?
0: Yeah.
2: Yes, we did. So we started up in Cameron's studio and then arranging the songs. That was a long process. And, you know, getting the keys right and chopping and cutting and editing and arranging. And then Cameron came down to Melbourne and we made the record at Ben's. And, yeah, he produced it with us. And it was like pulling teeth some days, but we got there in the end. It was a lot
1: He's
2: of fun.
1: He's a very patient man.
2: He is.
0: When you went in to record the album, did you have in mind or did you know then that you were going to be doing a big tour when the album was released? I ask this because it's got a really big sound.
1: Yeah.
0: Hmm.
1: It
0: Do
1: wasn't
0: you know what
1: meant
0: I mean?
1: To be like that. It just evolved that way. The record was meant to start, it was meant to be a piano-based record, but the songs didn't require that, so we just followed the song. And it ended up being quite lush and big. And so, yeah, we thought, okay, if it's a big sound, we'll do a big tour.
0: Great. Well, I hope it goes well.
1: Thank you.
2: Thanks, Brian.
0: Finally, I wanted to ask you this. When did you start singing together? Was it how old were you? I'm asking this because I have a few small people in my little people in my family. I'm trying to encourage getting into one of whom is
2: professionally, Brian.
0: Almost
2: or do you mean
0: three?
1: Yes, this is a good age.
2: You mean when do we start, like in our bedroom, or did when?
0: Yeah,
2: you start,
0: when you were children.
2: Yeah, very young.
1: Three, four.
2: We'd always be singing, yes. And then I think when we had to get up and perform in church, that was when Mum stepped in and taught us how to sing in harmony. And we would have been a little bit older. We would have been about 5 or 6.
0: And then when did it develop? I mean, you both went to school, obviously, in high school and everything. When did it develop into, I hesitate to call it a career, but which you have now, but, you know, when did you start doing it professionally?
1: For money.
0: For money, yeah.
2: We had to do it for money for a long time, but when we left school.
1: Oh, 25 years.
2: We weren't allowed to pursue, we weren't allowed to join a band until we got some kind of qualification. And once we did that, then Mum said, okay, go join your band, which is what we did.
0: Right.
2: 18 years old.
0: Okay.
1: Really young.
0: Yeah. And you've been doing it ever since.
1: Yeah, we've been doing it ever since. We're lucky. Things have changed. It's really hard for young people to break in, but they're doing it and it's encouraging to see that. But for Vicar and I, it was, the scene in Melbourne was really vibrant. We'd go everywhere. You
0: was
1: could play
0: ever?
1: Anywhere, any night, any hour. Mm. And it was great to learn that way.
0: But you've done other things. There was kind of like, what would you call it, a fallow period where the...
1: Yeah.
0: Before you joined
1: the doldrum.
0: Before the black stars, the doldrums. Yeah. So, that you know, life of being a musician, it's not an easy life in those. It's not like you get a superannuation scheme or anything like that. Life of being a musician, it's not an easy life in those. It's not like you get a superannuation scheme or anything like that, is it?
1: Or maternity leave.

0: Well, we got joined bands and became successful quite quickly, and that went on for about 12, 13 years, maybe a bit longer, 15. And then there was a period in our mid-30s when we had kids that it just died down, and that was hard. That was really hard to pick ourselves up from that moment and then reimagine our careers after that. And I think that idea of longevity for Vicar and I has always been first and foremost. Quality has also been important. Fame, not so. Yeah.
1: Well, you're pretty famous now, aren't you? People.
0: Oh, not really. Don't get recognised. No. No, that's great.
2: That's cool. We can still go to Peter Monty's and get our milk and stuff. Yeah. You know,
0: especially when you're in your bathers at the Fitzroy Pool.
2: So, yeah. Hey, please don't say hello when we're in our bathers.
1: Well, all the best. Thank you for that. And all the best on the tour. As I said, people can look up the dates. Hey, let's finish off with another singer whose music you've covered, Sister Rosetta Tharpe, one of the progenitors of rock and roll, I reckon.
2: Oh, man, she's one of our favourites.
0: Yeah. She didn't even need a microphone, is that correct?
2: No, apparently in the olden days.
1: Had 10,000 people at her wedding, didn't she?
2: Is that right?
1: Yeah, apparently.
2: Why so many? Oh, she was a rock star.
1: Yeah, she was a star, yeah.
2: Yeah, but how about her guitar playing?
1: Yeah, amazing.
2: You know, that was incredible.
1: Thanks.

Sister Rosetta Tharpe and Strange Things Happen Every Day, a song that Vicar and Linda have covered on their ISO album released a few years ago, recorded, as the name suggests, during COVID. And we were talking to Vicar and Linda. They were a special guest this week on Off the Record, discussing their brand new album, Where Do You Come From, which is out now. And they're on their 50-date tour around Australia. The other songs we heard during the interview, well, a couple of live songs from the duo and also Ben Edgar on guitar. He's a member of their band, The Bullettes. We heard the song, the title track, in fact, Where Do You Come From? And also That's How I Pray. As I said, the album available now. And at the start of the show, we heard Different Drum by Linda Bull, recorded on New Year's Eve at the Sydney Opera House 2019. And we also heard Etta James, I'd rather

Either Go Blind. You're listening to Off The Record. Thank you very much for joining me on the show this week. Let's hear some music, brand new releases. Starting off with Emma Donovan's fabulous version of the Sam Cooke classic, A Change Is Gonna Come.

beautiful song from the Night Parrots, who just happened to be Dan Warner and Marcel Borak. That's One Cold Afternoon. The song produced and released as a single by Marcel Borak. And in fact, that ends a bracket of Australian music for you this week. We also heard Whirlwind from Queenie, her new single. You might remember that she recently recorded an album with Henry Wagons. Stephen Cummings has got his album Lovetown re-released on vinyl, or released on vinyl for the very first time, and re-released in other formats. And we heard Everybody Wants to Get to Heaven. Tex Perkins and Matt Walker have released a new single called It Always Can Get Worse. And Emma Donovan from her album, Take Me to the River, A Change is Going to Come, one of the outstanding albums so far this year. Well, thanks very much for joining me on Off the Record. Great to be with you on the satellite network of the Community Broadcasting Association of Australia, supported by the Community Broadcasting Foundation. I'm going to leave you with a bit of a track from Paul McCartney. He's got a brand new album out. It's called The Boys of Dungeon Lane. We'll hear one of the standout songs from the album, Ripples in the Pond. Have a great week.

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3: Hello, I'm Melissa Delfs. The Federal Energy Minister says there's more fuel in Australia today than there was at the start of the US-Iran war, and more now than there has been in recent years. Chris Bowen says in the face of international pressure, Australians can take confidence in the nation's current fuel supply.
4: We have 54 ships on the way to Australia with various types of fuel and 3.5 billion litres of fuel deliveries locked in over the next 4 weeks. This has been the government working hard with industry, securing extra fuel supplies through the Export Finance Australia arrangements, diversifying our fuel supplies.
3: The current fuel excise tax cut will come to an end on June 30. A researcher on ageing says the use of some phrases are unhelpful in preventing elder abuse. Associate Professor Mari Bernoth from the Three Rivers Department of Rural Health at Charles Sturt University has co-authored research on coercive control of older Australians when a non-family member is involved. She told National Radio News the systems aimed at protecting the elderly often don't listen to concerned family members. She's also warned against the use of the phrase intergenerational disparity.
5: Giving the impression that older people are very wealthy and so are valuable sources of income, and I think we need to be very careful in the language that we're using, including coming from our politicians, in that some of that language may be making older people more vulnerable.
3: Elon Musk has officially become the world's first ever trillionaire on paper. It comes after his firm SpaceX was floated on the stock market, which he celebrated with the launch of his Falcon X rocket. Mr. Musk gave a speech overnight revealing he was surprised by the result.
6: I give SpaceX less than a 10% chance of succeeding at all, to be clear. In fact, I told people this. I said, look, we're probably going to fail, but, you know, we should give it a try, because if we don't, if there's not a new company that enters space, we will never be a truly space-faring civilization.
3: And still overseas, the United Nations Refugee Agency has confirmed the first Ebola-related deaths in a displacement camp in eastern Congo, which hosts 30,000 internally displaced people. It comes as aid workers warn there's a high risk the disease could spread rapidly in overcrowded sites. As of Friday, Congo had reported 689 confirmed cases and 136 deaths in an outbreak that also spread to neighbouring Uganda, which has reported 19 cases. The World Health Organization declared the outbreak a public health emergency of international concern on May 17. And it's set to be a massive night of sport around the country and the world. In round 15 of the NRL tonight, the Warriors are up against the Sharks before the Eels take on the Raiders. Still in NRL, Panthers' Casey McLean has been ruled out of the second State of Origin match for New South Wales after suffering a fresh leg injury at training. Uncapped codehopper Mark Nwanganitawasi is the leading contender to come into the team for Wednesday's clash at the MCG. Meanwhile, in AFL, Melbourne play Essendon tonight. North Melbourne will go head-to-head against the West Coast Eagles, and Port Adelaide take on the Swans. And in Toronto, in the FIFA World Cup, the USA are in action against Paraguay. Tomorrow, Australia hit the field for the first time against Turkey.
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0: 4:45 RPM, where the music never fades, only gets better, like your requests. Let us know what you'd like to hear on 1-800-045-RPM. Rod called in a few minutes ago for one of the most iconic Aussie tunes of all time. What did you want to hear?
1: I wanted to hear the Zoot doing the Beatles cover of Eleanor Rigby.
0: What's your connection with that?
1: Great bunch of guys in the band. Rex Springfield killing it on guitar and Beat Birtles on bass. Just love it.
0: Not forgetting Daryl Cotton.
1: Exactly, on lead vocals. Never hear much about the drummer. He's a bit of a forgotten bloke, isn't he? 45 RPM.

0: 45 RPM, classic tunes from the vinyl era. Zoot, Eleanor Rigby. This week, 2 hours of some of the greatest music this country has ever produced. Everything from pub rock classics to global chart toppers. And this hour, Ward has a fun quiz that will test your knowledge about an English-born Australian singer who for 3 years was the country's most popular female singer. And Newman has an insightful look at the major musical events that took place in the year the federal voting age was lowered from 21 to 18 and the Sydney Opera House opened. Remember the year? 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
3: 1973.
4: It was an evening concert at LA's Greek Theatre the year previous that proved to be Neil Diamond's most successful recording venture. Hot August Night was not only the year's number one album, but also turned out to be one of the biggest selling albums in Australia during the 1970s. It spent over 200 weeks in the Australian Top 100. Hard to beat that, but Pink Floyd did with their 1973 album release, Dark Side of the Moon. The album stayed in the American Billboard Top 200 for nearly 15 years, then dropped out only to reappear in 1987 for another lengthy stay. The two best-selling local albums both came from Brian Cadd with his self-titled LP and Parabrahm. The former Axiom and group keyboard player also had a reasonable seller with the single Ginger Man. In 1973, Johnny Farnham was named Australia's King of Pop for the fifth consecutive year. He charted with Everything Is Out of Season. But unfortunately, John was also becoming out of season. And it wasn't until the 1980s that he would have his next major hit. Colleen Hewitt had no hits in 73, but did manage to win her second Queen of Pop crown. It was Australia's Helen Reddy who was clearly the biggest Aussie name in 73. She had three hits with Leave Me Alone, Ruby Redress, Delta Dawn, and the feminist anthem I Am Woman. The latter two songs were both number one hits in America. Not a bad achievement for a 31-year-old Melbourne-born mother who had packed her bags and moved to the US in 1966.
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0: 45 RPM playing the biggest tunes from yesterday, today. In Excess, Need You Tonight. This week, a celebration of the unique stories, iconic voices, and the distinct Aussie spirit that conquered Australia, and in some cases, the world stage. And talking about artists who did just that, our quizmaster is ready to test your knowledge on a Year 9 girl, Form 3 back in the time, who won a talent quest at a school fete. And the prize was a one-week engagement performing in Lawn on the Victorian Surf Coast. 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
3: This week, we're heading back to the swinging 60s with one of Australia's true pop queens, Lynn Randell. From Chow Baby to Stranger in My Arms, she brought style, soul, and enough mod attitude to stop traffic in Bourke Street. This week's questions were kindly sent in by Jennifer from Mandurah. And Jen tells us she still keeps her original Lynn Randell 45s safely filed beside her treasured Go Set magazines. Now that's devotion. So straighten the eyeliner, fire up the transistor radio, and let's see whether this week's quiz has you saying, "That's a hoedown," on your scorecard. Here we go. Question 1. Lynn Randell toured the United States in 1967 with which hugely popular pop group? Question 2. This is a two-parter for you. 1. Before becoming famous in music television, which Future Countdown personality became a lifelong friend of Lynn Randell after meeting her at a Victorian performance? 2. Which Australian teen pop newspaper did Lynn later work for as a columnist? And question 3. A three-parter for true fans. 1. Which legendary guitarist appeared on the same US tour bill as Lynn in 1967? 2. What was the title of Lynn's biggest Australian hit from 1967? And 3. In which English city was Lynn Randell born? As always, Maestro, thinking music. Well, how did you think you went? Question 1. Lynn Randell toured the United States in 1967 with which hugely popular pop group? The answer? The group was The Monkees.
4: Hey, we're the Monkees. And people say we monkey around. But we're too busy singing to put anybody down.
3: Question 2. This is a two-parter for you. 1. Before becoming famous in music television, which Future Countdown personality became a lifelong friend of Lynn Randell after meeting her at a Victorian performance? The answer to that, Ian Molly Meldrum. And which Australian teen pop newspaper did Lynn later work for as a columnist? Now the answer to that, Go Set. And question 3, the three-parter for true fans like yourself. 1. Which legendary guitarist appeared on the same US tour bill as Lynn in 1967? The answer to that one, Jimi Hendrix. 2. What was the title of Lynn's biggest Australian hit from 1967? The answer, Chow Baby. And 3. On question 3, in which English city was Lynn Randell born? The answer to that, Liverpool in England.

How did you go? Well done if you picked up one answer. You're on the charts. You got two right? Good. You're heading for a cover story in Go Set. And if you nailed all three, I salute you. You've proven you've truly got a heart of a 60s music fan and never once looked like going out of my head. If you'd like to send in questions for a future edition of 45 RPM, why not email us at request@45rpmradio.com. Thanks for playing along. I'm Ward Lake and this has been 45 RPM, where the records spin, the memories return, and every song has a story. 45 RPM.

0: 45 RPM, Australia's greatest hits, as unforgettable as ever. Cold Chisel, Flame Trees. This week, a special program exploring the collective soundtrack of our lives. And every song is a masterpiece, guaranteed to spark a memory and get you singing along, which I'm sure you did just then. Next hour, our Aussie Legends host, Renee Geyer, who recorded this series before she passed, returns with a special guest, another absolute legend like Renee. And in Lost 45s, a song by an Aussie icon that's little known here, but well known in parts of America. More of these shared moments coming up on 45 RPM.
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6: Hello, I'm Melissa Delfs. The Federal Energy Minister says there's more fuel in Australia today than there was at the start of the US-Iran war, and more now than there has been in recent years. Chris Bowen says in the face of international pressure, Australians can take confidence in the nation's current fuel supply.
7: We have 54 ships on the way to Australia with various types of fuel and 3.5 billion litres of fuel deliveries locked in over the next 4 weeks. This has been the government working hard with industry, securing extra fuel supplies through the Export Finance Australia arrangements, diversifying our fuel supplies.
6: The current fuel excise tax cut will come to an end on June 30. A researcher on ageing says the use of some phrases are unhelpful in preventing elder abuse. Associate Professor Mari Bernoth from the Three Rivers Department of Rural Health at Charles Sturt University has co-authored research on coercive control of older Australians when a non-family member is involved. She told National Radio News the systems aimed at protecting the elderly often don't listen to concerned family members. She's also warned against the use of the phrase intergenerational disparity.
8: Giving the impression that older people are very wealthy and so are valuable sources of income. And I think we need to be very careful in the language that we're using, including coming from our politicians, in that some of that language may be making older people more vulnerable.
6: Elon Musk has officially become the world's first ever trillionaire on paper. It comes after his firm SpaceX was floated on the stock market, which he celebrated with the launch of his Falcon X rocket. Mr. Musk gave a speech overnight revealing he was surprised by the result.
9: I give SpaceX less than a 10% chance of succeeding at all, to be clear. In fact, I told people this. I said, look, we're probably going to fail, but, you know, we should give it a try, because if we don't, if there's not a new company that enters space, we will never be a truly space-faring civilization.
6: And still overseas, the United Nations Refugee Agency has confirmed the first Ebola-related deaths in a displacement camp in eastern Congo, which hosts 30,000 internally displaced people. It comes as aid workers warn there's a high risk the disease could spread rapidly in overcrowded sites. As of Friday, Congo had reported 689 confirmed cases and 136 deaths in an outbreak that also spread to neighbouring Uganda, which has reported 19 cases. The World Health Organization declared the outbreak a public health emergency of international concern on May 17. And it's set to be a massive night of sport around the country and the world. In round 15 of the NRL tonight, the Warriors are up against the Sharks before the Eels take on the Raiders. Still in NRL, Panthers' Casey McLean has been ruled out of the second State of Origin match for New South Wales after suffering a fresh leg injury at training. Uncapped code hopper Mark Nwanganitawasi is the leading contender to come into the team for Wednesday's clash at the MCG. Meanwhile, in AFL, Melbourne play Essendon tonight. North Melbourne will go head-to-head against the West Coast Eagles and Port Adelaide take on the Swans. And in Toronto in the FIFA World Cup, the USA are in action against Paraguay. Tomorrow, Australia hit the field for the first time against Turkey.
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0: 45 RPM, where the hits never go out of style, and neither do you. Wawani Stimulation. Let us know what Aussie tunes you'd like to hear this week on 1-800-045-RPM. Tim's on the line from the US. What was the song you wanted today?
1: I have always loved great 80s bands that came out of Australia. And I think one of my favorite songs is by a band called Men at Work. And the song is Who Can It Be Now? I would love to hear that again.
0: And what's your connection with it?
1: I was living in Singapore at the time, and I just remember there was this really dark night, and I was home alone, and someone came and knocked on my door, and I remember thinking to myself, man, I wonder who that can be. And of course, you know, I had just been listening to that song, and I thought to myself, what a perfect song, because it's exactly how I feel right now. 45 RPM.

0: 45 RPM playing The Hits You Loved before they were cool again. Men at Work. Who can it be now? If you've just joined us, welcome to 45 RPM. 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And in Aussie legends, Renee Geyer returns with a special guest, an absolute legend like herself. That's next on 45 RPM.
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3: After 40 years on stage, Jimmy Barnes is an icon, and his live shows are legendary. Jimmy says his job is to turn every night of the week into Saturday night, because that's when you get free beer. Barnes has sold more records in Australia than any domestic rock and roll artist. 15 top 40 albums with Cold Chisel and more than 30 solo projects. So, what is it about his music and performances that resonate so strongly with people right across the country? Jimmy Barnes.
4: 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And I used to say that, my job was to make, people who work hard for a living forget their troubles for an hour and think it's Saturday night. That's my job. 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I'm someone who's come from hard stock, someone who works hard and someone who played hard. And I'm up there and they see me being successful. So I think they've always enjoyed that.
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0: 45 RPM, reliving the crackle and pop of vinyl's golden era. Goanna, Solid Rock. Now, every time I hear that song, it takes me back to the days when the group personally autographed a 1 by 1.4-metre billboard-size poster. Now, the poster, designed by Judy Kennealy, displayed the distinctive DC-3 airliner flying above Uluru. It hung on the wall beside my desk at a radio station for several years. Next, a song by an Aussie icon that's virtually unknown here, yet beloved in many parts of the US. 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
3: In 1979, Billy Thorpe reinvented himself yet again, this time not as a teen idol or a hard rock pioneer, but as a cosmic storyteller. The song is Children of the Sun. After conquering Australia with the Aztecs' thunderous rock, Thorpe moved to the United States. There, he embraced synthesizers, concept albums, and science fiction themes. Children of the Sun was the centerpiece of his new vision, a space rock epic imagining humanity's journey into the stars. The single broke into the American charts and became a huge hit in Los Angeles, where KMET-FM ranked it among the city's top 10 favorite tunes. Its soaring guitars, spaceship sound effects, and cosmic narrative made it a staple of late-night album-oriented

Radio. Thorpe's love of comic books and sci-fi storytelling clearly influenced the track. He wasn't just singing about space, he was building a rock opera universe. That passion carried into his later work, writing scores for films like Running from the Guns and The Efficiency Expert, as well as contributing to TV projects like War of the Worlds and Star Trek The Next Generation. For fans who remembered Over the Rainbow, and most people I know think that I'm crazy, this was another shock. But reinvention was Thorpe's trademark. Children of the Sun proved he could take his voice and his vision into entirely new worlds. Our Lost 45 is a song barely known in Australia, but loved in America. Children of the Sun from Billy Thorpe. I'm Cam for 45 RPM.

45 RPM, Australia's greatest hits still sounding fresh. Crowded House, Don't Dream It's Over. Sadly, it is. Thanks to Cam for his lost 45s. Renee for Aussie Legends. Newman for the History of Pop. Ward for the Music Quiz. As well as Rod and Tim for your request. 45 RPM emanates from the Pulse in Geelong and is heard nationally on stations throughout the Community Radio Network. We return next week with more of Australia's greatest tunes from the 60s, 70s and 80s. To take us out, our earworm. It's one of the finest sunset tracks this country has ever made. And listening to it reminds me of the end of a long, hot summer weekend. Time to relax and see if you can decipher the lyrics to this Australian masterpiece. From 1980, this is Australian Crawl with Downhearted. I'm Wes J on behalf of the team. Thanks for sharing part of your day with us on 45 RPM.

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3: Hello, I'm Melissa Delfs. The Federal Energy Minister says there's more fuel in Australia today than there was at the start of the US-Iran war, and more now than there has been in recent years. Chris Bowen says in the face of international pressure, Australians can take confidence in the nation's current fuel supply.
4: We have 54 ships on the way to Australia with various types of fuel and 3.5 billion litres of fuel deliveries locked in over the next 4 weeks. This has been the government working hard with industry, securing extra fuel supplies through the Export Finance Australia arrangements, diversifying our fuel supplies.
3: The current fuel excise tax cut will come to an end on June 30. A researcher on ageing says the use of some phrases are unhelpful in preventing elder abuse. Associate Professor Mari Bernoth from the Three Rivers Department of Rural Health at Charles Sturt University has co-authored research on coercive control of older Australians when a non-family member is involved. She told National Radio News the systems aimed at protecting the elderly often don't listen to concerned family members. She's also warned against the use of the phrase intergenerational disparity.
5: Giving the impression that older people are very wealthy and so are valuable sources of income. And I think we need to be very careful in the language that we're using, including coming from our politicians, in that some of that language may be making older people more vulnerable.
3: Elon Musk has officially become the world's first ever trillionaire on paper. It comes after his firm SpaceX was floated on the stock market, which he celebrated with the launch of his Falcon X rocket. Mr. Musk gave a speech overnight revealing he was surprised by the result.
6: I gave SpaceX less than a 10% chance of succeeding at all, to be clear. In fact, I told people this. I said, look, we're probably going to fail, but, you know, we should give it a try, because if we don't, if there's not a new company that enters space, we will never be a truly space-faring civilization.
3: And still overseas, the United Nations Refugee Agency has confirmed the first Ebola-related deaths in a displacement camp in eastern Congo, which hosts 30,000 internally displaced people. It comes as aid workers warn there's a high risk the disease could spread rapidly in overcrowded sites. As of Friday, Congo had reported 689 confirmed cases and 136 deaths in an outbreak that also spread to neighbouring Uganda, which has reported 19 cases. The World Health Organization declared the outbreak a public health emergency of international concern on May 17. And it's set to be a massive night of sport around the country and the world. In round 15 of the NRL tonight, the Warriors are up against the Sharks before the Eels take on the Raiders. Still in NRL, Panthers Casey McLean has been ruled out of the second State of Origin match for New South Wales after suffering a fresh leg injury at training. Uncapped code hopper Mark Nwanganitawasi is the leading contender to come into the team for Wednesday's clash at the MCG. Meanwhile, in AFL, Melbourne play Essendon tonight. North Melbourne will go head-to-head against the West Coast Eagles and Port Adelaide take on the Swans. And in Toronto, in the FIFA World Cup, the USA are in action against Paraguay. Tomorrow, Australia hit the field for the first time against Turkey.
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1: And I'm William Broom.
0: And welcome to It's Time, the show where we look at the best of the Australian national charts between the 60s and the 90s, using the Kent Music Report, the Australian Music Report, and the ARIA charts. Today we're looking at the best of the charts from this week in 1968. William, what's coming up on today's show?
1: Coming up on today's show, we've got Simon and Garfunkel, the Monkees, Small Faces, and the Irish Rovers.
2: And let's start off today's show at number 28 on the Australian National Charts this week on the 8th of June 1968. Here's Australian band Somebody's Image with Hide and Seek.

0: peaking at number 28 on the Australian National Charts this week on the 8th of June 1968. That was Somebody's Image with Hide and Seek. Formed in 1966, the band built a loyal following at local venues, eventually catching the eye of a young go-set writer named Ian Molly Meldrum. Meldrum took them under his wing, producing their breakthrough 1967 hit, a gritty cover of Joe South's Hush. It climbed to number 12 on the national charts, predating the famous Deep Purple version by a year. While the band only lasted until 1969, they served as the launching pad for Russell Morris's solo career and marked one of the earliest success stories of the Meldrum era in Australian pop.
1: Rising up the charts two places, from number 27 to number 25 this week, on the 8th of June 1968, was the Pastoral Symphony and Love Machine.

0: With a song that went on to peak at number 11 the following month in the Australian Singles Chart, that's the Pastoral Symphony and Love Machine at number 25 in the Australian Singles Chart this week on the 8th of June 1968. In May 1968, a mysterious studio-based supergroup called Pastoral Symphony crashed the Australian charts with their single Love Machine. While the name was new, the personnel were industry veterans, featuring most of the Twilights, including Glenn Shorrock and Terry Britton, alongside Ronnie Charles from the group. Despite the hit, the group never toured. A legal dispute with another band using the same name effectively ended the project.
1: And falling down the Australian National Charts this week on the 8th of June 1968 from number 19 back to number 21 was Lulu and To Sir With Love.

0: That's Lulu and To Sir With Love at number 21 on the Australian National Charts this week on the 8th of June 1968. And that single peaked at number 14 in February that year. Performed by Lulu as the theme for the 1967 film of the same name, To Sir With Love became a massive international hit, topping the Billboard Hot 100 in the US for 5 weeks. It was the best-selling single of 1967 in the US, making Lulu the first Scottish female solo artist to reach number one over there. In Australia, the song stayed in the charts for a massive 40 weeks. Curiously, the song never charted in the UK and it was relegated to a B-side. It was also famously snubbed for an Academy Award nomination, sparking formal objections from the film's director.
1: You're listening to It's Time, the show where we look at the best of the Australian national charts between the 60s and the 90s, using the Kent Music Report, the Australian Music Report, and the ARIA charts. Today we're looking at the best of the charts from this week in 1968.
0: And rising up the Australian national charts this week on the 8th of June 1968, from number 31 to number 19, was Simon and Garfunkel with Mrs. Robinson.

0: That's Simon and Garfunkel with Mrs. Robinson at number 19 on the Australian National Charts this week on the 8th of June 1968. And that single went on to peak at number 8 nationally the following month. In 1968, the song became a definitive moment in folk rock, but it nearly stayed on the cutting room floor. While working on the soundtrack for The Graduate, Paul Simon presented director Mike Nichols with two songs that were flatly rejected. During a break, Art Garfunkel mentioned a working track they'd been tinkering with titled Mrs. Roosevelt, and once the name was swapped to fit the film's lead character, Nichols was sold, even though the lyrics weren't even finished, leaving the duo to fill the gaps with those now famous diddy diddy syllables. It became the first rock song to win a Grammy for Record of the Year.
1: Falling down the charts, one place from number 17 to number 18 this week, on the 8th of June 1968, was Paul Mauriat and his orchestra with Love is Blue, also known as L'amour est bleu.

0: That's Paul Moriat and his orchestra at number 18 in the Australian Singles Chart this week on the 8th of June 1968 with Love is Blue or L'amour est bleu. And that song had peaked at number 1 for 5 weeks between March and April that year. In early 1968, an unlikely instrumental took over the Australian airwaves. The melody was originally written for the 1967 Eurovision Song Contest, where Greek singer Vicky Leandros performed it as L'amour est bleu, representing Luxembourg. While Leandros finished in fourth place, her vocal version became a European hit, setting the stage for French orchestra leader Paul Moriat to strip away the lyrics and reimagine the track for a global audience. Recorded in Paris with his grand orchestra, Moriat's harpsichord-driven arrangement of Love is Blue became a massive success, eventually climbing to number one on the Australian charts. It was a rare feat for a French lead artist, proving that a polished orchestral recording could still compete with the rock and roll dominant in the late 60s.
1: And falling down the Australian national charts this week on the 8th of June 1968, from number 13 back to number 17 were the Monkees and the double A-sided hit, Tapioca Tundra and Valerie.

0: That's the Monkees with a double-A-sided hit, Valerie, and Tapioca Tundra at number 17 on the Australian National Charts this week on the 8th of June 1968. That single had peaked at number 4 here in Australia in April that year. In early 1968, the Monkees released Valerie, a song that was famously improvised in a car on the way to a meeting. When music supervisor Don Kirshner asked for a girl's name song for the Monkees TV series, songwriters Tommy Boyce and Bobby Hart came up with a track on the spot. Although an early version was recorded in 1966, it remained unreleased for years, only gaining momentum when fans began taping it directly off their television sets. To meet the sudden radio demand, the band had to re-record the track with a fresh brass section and that iconic flamenco-style guitar solo.
1: Falling down the charts from number 8 to number 15 this week on the 8th of June 1968 was British supergroup The Beatles and a Lady Madonna.

0: Lady Madonna there by the Beatles at number 15 in the Australian Singles Chart this week on the 8th of June 1968. And that single had peaked at number 1 for 2 weeks in April earlier that year. In March 1968, the Beatles signalled a major shift in their sound with the release of Lady Madonna. After 2 years of dense psychedelic experimentation, the track saw the band return to back-to-basics rock and roll style. The recording was a race against time, completed in just 2 days at Abbey Road in London before the group departed for a meditation retreat in India. It remains a landmark release as the final Beatles single issued on the Parlophone label before they launched their own company, Apple Records, later that year.
1: Okay, let's have a look at the top 8 albums of the week on the 8th of June 1968 here in Australia. At number 8, we had The Best of Eric Burdon and the Animals, Volume 2 by Eric Burdon and the Animals. At number 7, A Collection of Beatles Oldies by the Beatles. At number 6, Camelot, the soundtrack. At number 5, The Seekers Sing Their Big Hits by The Seekers. At number 4, The Seekers, which was a double album by The Seekers. At number 3, Vanilla Fudge by Vanilla Fudge. At number 2, Blooming Hits by Paul Moriart and his orchestra. And at number 1, A Man and a Woman, or Un Homme et Une Femme, the original motion picture soundtrack. That peaked at number 1 for 13 non-consecutive weeks, and this was its 9th week at the top. Well, let's have a look at the number 5 album for the week, The Seekers Sing Their Big Hits, and that peaked at number 3 at the end of that month. It was the first compilation album by the Australian group The Seekers, released in late 1965, charting well into 1968, and the album includes tracks from their 4 studio albums to date. The album was the 16th biggest charting album in Australia for 1967. Well, let's have a listen to a song from that album. Here's Lemon Tree.

0: Ambassador Hotel in Los Angeles, after winning the California Democratic primary. Surgeons at the Good Samaritan Hospital fought for 20 hours to save his life. On the 7th of June, Palestinian immigrant Sirhan Sirhan has been charged in Los Angeles with the murder of Senator Robert Kennedy and assaulting five others. Sirhan, who suffered a broken finger and a sprained ankle during his arrest, reportedly shouted, "I did it for my country," immediately after shooting Kennedy. Also on the 7th of June, the New Zealand government has lodged a formal protest with France over plans to continue atmospheric nuclear testing in the South Pacific. On the 8th of June, James Earl Ray, wanted by the FBI for the murder of Dr. Martin Luther King Jr., was arrested in London yesterday. Ray, aged 40, was en route to Brussels after telephoning a newspaper about enlisting as a mercenary. And finally, on the 30th of June, France's general election has delivered a landslide victory for President Charles de Gaulle. The Communist Party and the Federation of the Left, who had called for de Gaulle's resignation during last month's Paris riots, won fewer than half the seats in the National Assembly.
1: And falling down the Australian national charts this week on the 8th of June 1968, from number 5 back to number 12 was Cliff Richard with Congratulations.

0: Number 12 on the Australian national charts this week on the 8th of June 1968. That's Cliff Richard and Congratulations. And that single had peaked at number 8 here in Australia the previous month. That year, Cliff Richard was the absolute favourite to sweep the Eurovision Song Contest held at London's Royal Albert Hall. His entry, Congratulations, was so dominant that the British press spent the week asking who would even bother coming in second. On the night of the final, Cliff led the voting until the very last moments, ultimately losing to Spain's La La La by a single point. Despite the narrow defeat, the song became a massive international hit, even topping the charts in Spain.
1: Rising up the charts from number 16 to number 9 this week on the 8th of June 1968 were The Small Faces and A Lazy Sunday.

0: With a song that went on to peak at number 5 the following month, that's The Small Faces, with Lazy Sunday at number 9 in the Australian singles chart this week, on the 8th of June 1968. That year, The Small Faces released Lazy Sunday, a track that perfectly captured the Cockney music hall sound of East London. Steve Marriott wrote the song after a series of feuds with his neighbours, intentionally singing in an exaggerated accent to prove a point to critics who said he only sang in a transatlantic style. Despite being a major international success, the single was actually released by the label against the wishes of the band. The group felt it didn't represent their heavier psychedelic direction on the Ogden's Nut Gone Flake album. And the fallout from the release ultimately contributed to Marriott's decision to leave the band later that year.
1: And rising up the Australian national charts this week on the 8th of June 1968, from number 15 to number 6, and on its way to number 1, were Herb Alpert and the Tijuana Brass with This Guy's In Love With You.

0: number 6 on the Australian National Charts this week on the 8th of June 1968. That's Herb Alpert and the Tijuana Brass with This Guy's in Love with You. And that single went on to spend 2 weeks at number 1 here in Australia the following month. In 1968, Herb Alpert was famous for his trumpet, but not for his voice. But that changed with a song he originally plucked from Burt Bacharach's discard pile. Burt Bacharach and Hal David had originally titled the track That Guy's in Love, with a darker lyric about a suspicious, unfaithful partner. Herb Alpert, looking for something to sing to his wife on an upcoming television special, asked the duo to rework the song into a sincere romantic plea. When the special, The Beat of the Brass, aired in April, the network was flooded with calls from viewers desperate to buy the record. It became the first number one hit for Alpert's own A&M Records.
1: Rising up the charts 4 places from number 9 to number 5 this week, on the 8th of June 1968, was the Hugo Montenegro Orchestra and Chorus with The Good, The Bad and The Ugly.

0: That's the Hugo Montenegro Orchestra in chorus with The Good, The Bad and The Ugly at number 5 in the Australian Singles Chart this week on the 8th of June 1968. And that single went on to peak at number 3 in the Australian Singles Chart the following month. In 1968, one of the most recognisable melodies in cinema history became an unlikely pop hit. While Ennio Morricone composed the original score for The Good, The Bad and The Ugly, it was American orchestra leader Hugo Montenegro who reimagined the theme for the charts. Using a blend of electric guitar, whistling and a distinct howling vocal effect, Montenegro's version brought the rugged atmosphere of the spaghetti western into living rooms around the world. The track was a massive success, spending 4 weeks at the top of the UK charts and selling over 1 million copies globally.
1: Falling off the number one position back to number two on the Australian national charts this week on the 8th of June 1968, we had Bobby Goldsborough and a classic song, Here's Honey.

0: That's Bobby Goldsboro with Honey at number 2 on the Australian National Charts this week on the 8th of June 1968. And that single had just fallen off the number 1 position and had spent 5 weeks at number 1 for the previous 5 weeks. In the autumn of 1968, a simple story about a man mourning his wife became the fastest selling record in the history of United Artists Records. Written by Bobby Russell, Honey was inspired by a tree in his own front yard that had grown from a small twig into a towering reminder of the past. The song was an immediate phenomenon, crossing over from the country charts to the pop top 40 and even allegedly becoming the best-selling single worldwide for the entire year, allegedly even outselling the Beatles' Hey Jude, according to Billboard magazine.
1: And finally, let's take a look at the top 10 singles of the week for the 8th of June, 1968. At number 10, we had If I Were a Carpenter by the Four Tops. At number 9, we had Lazy Sunday by the Small Faces. At number 8, If I Only Had Time by John Rowles. At number 7, A Man Without Love by Engelbert Humperdinck. And number 6, This Guy's in Love with You by Herb Alpert and the Tijuana Brass. And number 5, The Good, the Bad and the Ugly by the Hugo Montenegro Orchestra and Chorus. And number 4, Young Girl by the Union Gap. Number 3, The Son of Hickory Hollers Tramp by O.C. Smith. At number 2, Honey by Bobby Goldsboro. And finally, at number 1, a single that peaked at number 1 for 4 weeks, and this was its first week at the top. Here are the Irish Rovers and the Unicorn.

started moving. It drifted with the tide. Them unicorns looked up from the rocks and they cried. And the waters came down and sort of floated them away. And that's why you never seen a unicorn to this very day.

0: That's the Irish Rovers with the Unicorn at number one in the Australian singles chart this week on the 8th of June 1968. And that single peaked at number one for 4 weeks, and this was its first week at the top. In 1968, a folk song about the animals left behind by Noah's Ark became an unlikely global hit for the Irish Rovers. Originally written by Shel Silverstein, The Unicorn sold 8 million copies and earned a Grammy nomination for Best Folk Performance.
1: Well, that's the show for another week. Thanks go to David Kent and his website, www.australianchartbooks.com.au, for the use of his Kent Music Report and Australian Music Report charts in the show. News headlines are mostly sourced from the Chronicle of the 20th Century, published by Penguin. I'm Barry Mackay.
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5: Voice.

Welcome to Hot, Sweet and Jazzy, an hour of music on the Jazz Spectrum. Ross Williamson with you today. In the next hour, we have a variety of 2025 and 26 releases from some singers, a lot of singers in today's program, and some interesting instrumental stuff. Let's get started with one of the singers then. This is a group led by Chris Rottmeyer. Chris plays piano and he's from Wisconsin in the United States. Worked for a long time as a pianist for Walt Disney World, but he's on to other things now. He's released an album in October of 25 called Playing Favourites, and of course they're all well-known tunes. Here's one of them. The singer here is Kelsey Wallner. Chris Rottmeyer leading his quartet.

Kelsey Wallner, who's the singer there, lovely clear diction. She was singing in a quartet led by Chris Rottmeyer, pianist. The album's called Playing Favourites, came out in 2025. And that song came out in 1940, written by Tom Adair and Matt Dennis. Everything Happens to Me. Well, here's another track with a quartet led by a Chris. This is Chris Hazelton, and this time it's an organ player who's leading the group. Chris Hazelton comes from Kansas City. Now, are you familiar with Kansas City? It straddles two states, Kansas, of course, and Missouri. It's quite a big city, about 500,000 in the population, and it's known as the Paris of the Plains. Apparently it was dubbed that because of, well, its fountains, its wide boulevards, and a bit of sinful entertainment in the 1920s. So, Paris of the Plains. That's the title of this track. Chris Hazelton, organist leading his quartet from the album In Rotation.

And there we heard a song from 1928, but not a 1928 version. That was the 2025 release from the Four Freshmen, their Volume 2 featuring Emmett Cohen, Russell Hall and Kyle Poole. And, of course, When You're Smiling. Emmett Cohen playing the piano, Russell Hall bass, Kyle Poole the drums. And the trumpet there was played by a member of the vocal group, Jake Baldwin. In that case, the Four Freshmen were Ryan Howe, Tommy Boynton, Jake Baldwin and Bob Ferreira. That group has existed since 1948, but over the years, 28 men have performed with the quartet. The Four Freshmen. Before that, we heard Chris Hazleton, the organist, leading his quartet. From the album In Rotation, we heard Paris of the Plains, about Kansas City. You're listening to some jazz with Ross Williamson. Now, another quartet, this time led by the Canadian Sharon Minamoto. Now, Sharon has Japanese heritage, and I'm telling you that because there's quite a decent story behind this. It's a bit sad, actually. During the Second World War, the Canadian government interned people of Japanese ancestry, much like happened in Australia. What happened to Sharon's own family was a bit sad. In 1942, her mother's family's 10-acre strawberry farm in Strawberry Hill, a place southeast of Vancouver, was confiscated by the government, and her family was then interned. Her mother was Canadian-born, but that, of course, made no difference, and there were difficulties imposed by the government about where these people would live after the war, too. So there are a number of references to this in the compositions on this album. We're going to listen to a track called Rosebud, which is dedicated to Keiko. And this is her story. At age 17, Sharon Minamoto's aunt, Keiko, was left in Canada to keep the newly married sister, Akiko, company. Akiko and her husband lived in Vernon, British Columbia. Keiko boarded with family friends in Lillooet. However, her parents were devastated to learn that the friends were actually functioning alcoholics who abused Keiko. Somehow, she remained resilient, all the while holding down multiple jobs. That meant, of course, more money, so they raised the price of her room and board. But Keiko secretly took a babysitting job until she had enough money to get away. Despite having to endure so much, Sharon says, my aunt remained thoughtful and kind, just as she is today at age 97. And this is a lovely bit of music dedicated to Keiko. It's called Rosebud, group led by the pianist Sharon Minamoto.

A quartet there led by the Canadian pianist Sharon Minamoto, and that was Rosebud from their 2026 album Goodbye Strawberry Hill. Very heartfelt title, that one. And that was the Canadian John Bentley playing tenor sax. You're listening to Hot, Sweet and Jazzy. We make the show at The Pulse in Geelong for the Community Radio Network. 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Now, a group called the International Classic Jazz All-Stars, and they're not kidding. The group is, it's a quintet. Dan Barrett, trombonist, he's American. Nikki Perrott, bass player and singer, she's Australian. Enrique Pedro, tenor sax player, he's Spanish. Richard Budaskovich, he's a pianist, but he's a Brit. And a French drummer, Guillaume Noyau. This is a recording made pre-COVID back in 2019 in Madrid. And the voice you'll hear is that of Nikki Perrott.

The International Classic All-Stars, that's the title of the album too. It was released in 2020, and we heard there the Billy Strayhorn tune Take the A-Train, sung by Nicky Perrott. I got that from Bandcamp, I think, as indeed I did with this next one. We're going to change the mood a bit now, time for a ballad, something a bit quieter. It's called Blue in Green, and this is a performance recorded in London in 2024. The singer here is Noah Levy, the pianist Paul Edis, and you'll hear that grand

And that was a Canadian group called the James McGowan Ensemble. James is the pianist and the composer and the leader of a 14-piece ensemble there. The album's called Threads of Fate, and that was the title of that track too. Apparently the whole thing was based on a theatrical production that explored the Greek mythological tale of the three goddesses of fate, hence the threads there, the Threads of Fate. It's a nice album. Lots of interesting stuff on it, as you heard, a few strings involved there too. But thoroughly enjoyable. Threads of Fate. Before that, we heard Blue in Green with Noah Levy doing the singing, an English production there, from the album Portrait in Evans, a release from 2026. An Australian group now, led by the bass player Lee Barker, these days based in France. This is quite a large group that was put together in 2022 in Brunswick, Victoria. Wasn't released until May of 25. I guess Lee takes his time with getting things ready for release. The band includes Eamon McNeillis playing trumpet, Matt Bowden piano, John Scurry guitar, Sam Young bass, Jason Downs on reeds, Grant Arthur playing the trombone. Heather Stewart plays the violin, as well as singing when required. From the album Cross Street, then, this is called Counting Basie.

A group led by the bass player Lee Barker there, an octet. From the album Cross Street, we heard there Counting Basie. Well, back to Canada now. We seem to have played a few Canadian tracks on this program. It's just the way the cookie crumbles. This one's led by the Montreal drummer and composer Alexis Martin. The album, released in 2026, is called The Poles. Les Poles, it's in French. And the idea is that the Earth's magnetic poles shift slowly over time, and so do our perspectives. This track from the album, written by Alexis Martin, is called November.

Catherine Russell there from her Live at Jazz at Lincoln Center album released in April of 2026. And of course, that was Never Too Old to Swing. Interesting lineup there. She had a septet with her, and you may have heard some extra percussion. That was a tap dancer called Michaela Marino Lerman. Catherine Russell there. Before her, we heard the Alexis Martin Ensemble. Lovely, rich sound from the album The Poles. We heard November. Well, let's round out the hour with an Australian recording now. This is from the Pearly Shells, a group from Melbourne, a release from April of 2025. The album's called Lavish Kebab. Great title, Lavish Kebab. And the group, well, there's lots of them. I think there might be 11 of them here. The voice we're going to hear on this track is that of the trumpeter, Paul Coyle. And this is I'll Walk Away.

Pearly Shells. The album's called Levish Kebab. And so ends Hot, Sweet and Jazzy for another week. Thanks for your company. Our email address is hotsweetandjazzy@gmail.com. And we're on Facebook too. See you again next time. Until then, bye-bye from Ross Williamson.

0: This is New York City. I'm James B., and stay tuned now for The Man, with 2 hours of uninterrupted nostalgia, with the accent on jazz. And now, the sounds of satin. Tom Parker.
1: My thanks to you, James B., and hi, everyone. Tom Parker with you for the next 2 hours, our musical bag, Nostalgia with the Accent on Jazz. A delight to spend these 2 hours together with you. This is our time to relive laid-back sounds of yesteryear. From New York, it's jazz. Nice and easy.

it's William Russo. William Russo, composer, arranger, and big band leader out of Chicago. Formed over several years the very successful Chicago Jazz Ensemble. Out of the music department at Columbia College, he put together establishing that long-running Chicago Jazz Ensemble with much success in the late 1990s. Listening there to, yes, that good old Eager Beaver, very successful one for the Kenton years, and from the year 2000, this one. The album is called, strangely enough, Kenton, the music of Kenton, Kenton a la Russo. From Manhattan, this borough of New York City, we'd like to welcome in stations throughout Australia, across Greater Sydney over FM 99.3 and 88.5, to Melbourne's Eastern FM 98.1, Adelaide's 5MBS, Canberra's Art Sound FM 92.7 and 90.3, right around Australia to all states, thanks to the Australian Community Radio Network, the network sponsored by APRA, bringing you the music of the nation through community stations. Welcome to the sounds of New York City. It's good to be with you and share these 2 hours together. Tom Parker in the chair. Let's enjoy it.

Very spirited performance there. Austin Cromer from the good old days. The Dizzy Gillespie Big Band, and it's a good, it's a double album. It's a good one. It's called Burke's Works. Burke's Works. Lots of them. The Verve Big Band session years of Dizzy Gillespie. And of course, that man, the singer, Austin Cromer. Good oldie, Over the Rainbow. Year of 1939 is the beginnings for the people coming out from Germany. Talking about Alfred Leon, of course, that jumped in, of course, opened up this wonderful record label known as Blue Note. Put out now an album, of course, that we have played some from before in the past, and it's a good album too. It's the Blue Note album called Mosaic. Celebrating, of course, the 70 years celebration of Blue Note Records. Let's enjoy some of these sounds now.

The Blue Note album, it's a goodie too. It's called Mosaic, of course. A celebration of 70th anniversary celebration. The recording company, Blue Note Records. Fine lineup there with Nicholas Payton, the trumpet player, Steve Wilson on alto, Ravi Coltrane on tenor, Peter Bernstein guitar, Bill Charlap, the piano player, and their bass and drums are Peter Washington and Lewis Nash. So say it's a good album, it's a goodie. Well worth the buy, this one. It's called Mosaic, and that's the title of our tune. Written by Cedar Walton, a very fine piano player. It's two of a kind time right now. Two of a kind, you're pairing up of a couple of song titles placed together in sentence form. You're two of a kind. Nancy, how are you? It's Nancy, you see, just plain Nancy. Nancy from Sydney. Good to have you with us, Nancy, and we're going to come up now with Nancy's two of a kind. Goody. I cover the waterfront, night and day.

Well, I cover the waterfront night and day. Rosemary Clooney and Tony Bennett, and that's this week's Two of a Kind, coming from Sydney's Nancy. Thanks, Nancy, and to Goody. Yep, they're all goodies, week in and week out. Very fine. We'll do it again next week. We'll put two song titles together in sentence form, making that your Two of a Kind. Yes, you're listening to From New York, Jazz Nice and Easy across Australia on the Community Radio Network. I'm Tom Parker. You know, out of that vast treasure trove, I'm talking about the music of Duke Ellington, out of that huge cache of compositions and other songs, that composition called Caravan, without a doubt, stands out as one of Ellington's most covered compositions by other groups. Caravan was written by Ellington's trombone player Juan Tizol, with Ellington sharing in the writing honours. Well, Juan Tizol, when he wrote Caravan, he didn't rate it too highly and never saw the potential that the song contained. So he ended up selling his rights of Caravan to Duke Ellington's manager, Irving Mills, for a measly $25 flat. That's right, $25. When Caravan took off in popularity, Juan Tizol, complained bitterly to Irving Mills, who ever so graciously gave him a small percentage of the royalties. Apart from the multitude of bands who recorded Caravan, Duke Ellington himself recorded the song more than 100 times. One more. This is Caravan, and this is Maynard Ferguson.

Such a wonderful group, Big Bop Nouveau, under the leadership, of course, of the late Maynard Ferguson. What a wonderful sound. Duke Ellington's Caravan, so nicely treated, so exciting. The album is called The Best on a High Note, Maynard Ferguson on a High Note, the best of the Concord jazz recordings. Still a couple of love songs.

Once upon a summertime, and we'll be together again. It's the wonderful Sue Rainey. A couple of love songs. Let's enjoy John Coltrane.

John Coltrane. But not for me. In there with Coltrane was McCoy Tyner on piano, Steve Davis on bass, and Elvin Jones drums. Great sound, or you can bet your life. Atlantic Records, the album is called My Favourite Things, John Coltrane. From New York, this is Jazz Nice and Easy, serving Australia with laid-back sounds designed with only you in mind. Restful sounds to ease you in or ease you out of that rather harried day. In Manhattan, I'm Tom Parker. It's time for our special of the week, Sound Trilogy. Three tracks of that special guest or a musical theme.

Well, between the two of them, they rewrote the musical role that the saxophone was to take along its exciting road in jazz. Coleman Hawkins and Ben Webster took the tenor sax out of its comedic role in bands. Early days saw the sax as a novelty instrument full of hokum sounds. Coleman Hawkins, well, he soon changed all of that, producing powerful and suave solos that became the very essence of swing. And with the big, breathy solos of Ben Webster, that tenor sax grew up. It grew up, never to return to its hokum ways. This week's Sound Trilogy, these two tenor greats come together in a joyful celebration of jazz. Ben Webster meets Coleman Hawkins.

It never entered my mind. Ben Webster meets Coleman Hawkins.

Coleman Hawkins, with his straight-ahead approach, his tender but tough tenor, and Ben Webster with his brusque swing, with a breathy sensuality. Two giants in jazz. The godfathers of the tenor saxophone. Ben Webster meets Coleman Hawkins. And that's our sound trilogy of the week.

Well, yet another product of that West Coast sound. In fact, more of an innovator, you could say, than a product. There's a trumpeter, Shorty Rogers. He should be classified as one of the originals, actually, in the formation of that popular jazz sound that came out of the California 1950s, talking about West Coast jazz. As we have spoken about so many times on our show, the ex-Stan Kenton musicians who decided to stay, once they got to Los Angeles, decided to stay. And after the Kenton band had moved on, and these guys, well, they laid the foundations of that sound, as did those ex-Kenton arrangers as well. A most familiar lineup here. We have Jimmy Dufresne on reeds, Pete Jolly, the piano player, Curtis Counts on bass, Shelly Mann drums, and Shorty Rogers, of course, trumpet playing Shorty Rogers. Good sounds? You bet. Shorty Rogers, the album called Swingin' Mr. Rogers. The album with the rather long title. Here we go. You ready? I Got No Kick Against Modern Jazz, a GRP artist's celebration of the songs of the Beatles. Whew. Well, I'm sure you know what that album's all about, right? The label GRP, well, they put together some of the finest musicians in and right into this album with a whole bunch of Beatles songs. And we're going to play two of them right now.

And the blackbird just flew away. Arturo Sandoval, the trumpet of Arturo Sandoval and that blackbird, and George Benson and the Long and Winding Road, music of the Beatles. A little jazz from Paris.

The year of 1958, the Paris Olympia, Art Blakey's Jazz Messengers, Monin.

From New York, Jazz Nice and Easy is produced in studios in Manhattan and New York City and heard nationally across Australia on the Community Radio Network. Well, that old clock on the wall says we're out of here. It's time to close out our little soiree. Let's do it again next week. Same time, same place. Or I'll see you here. In New York, I'm Tom Parker.

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The finest selection of amazing music in the whole of Ballarat. 99.9 megahertz. Come on, children. Let's have a revolution.

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8: 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That's exactly what the Urban Meltdown is about. We open up this week with Canadian artist Glenn Lewis and his second track from the forthcoming album. This one's GYAML, or Give You All My Love. Some smooth sounds to open up from Glenn Lewis on this week's edition of the Urban Meltdown.

Brett Costello with you for the Urban Meltdown Radio Show. A consistent performer in recent years, that's Cornell CC Carter in his tune, Let's Get Away From Here. And if you just joined us before that, Glenn Lewis, recent release from him, GYAML. Don't forget, if you'd like to connect with the Urban Meltdown during the week, there's a few ways that you can do that. Facebook.com/Urban Meltdown Worldwide, or head on over to Spotify and search the Urban Meltdown. We've got a few different playlists there that you can get around and listen to in your own time. Up next, a brand new release from Danny Foster and Rouge, featuring the vocals of Lasita Jules, who's popped up on quite a few quality tunes over the years. This is Saturday Night, the CB remix, as we get a little more up-tempo here on the Urban Meltdown.

A nice little recent release there from Lady Vanta, using, of course, the old PM Dawn, Set Adrift on Memory Bliss. That one is called Sent By You. You are on the Urban Meltdown Radio Show. We're keeping you up front and in front. Another new release now from Sid, featuring Blue June on this particular tune, a moody little track that we're loving at the moment called Callin'. Okay.

That track is called Tambourine, and it comes from the Crank Crusaders. Who are the Crank Crusaders, you might ask? A Washington-based DC live R&B and go-go band. They're actually founded by Grammy-nominated soul singer Raheem Devon, who you'd probably be familiar with. Also included in the trio, producer and vocalist Bootsy Vegas and singer Yazara. That's their latest track, bridging the gap between traditional R&B and the high-energy go-go or crank sound out of DC. A couple of additional new tracks coming your way. Before too long, we'll get into a bit of reggae sounds, which we don't play a lot of, but this tune from Protégé featuring Shensia caught our ears. That one's called Goddess. Listen out for that before too long. But first, a tune that really embodies that late 90s, early 2000s type of R&B sound. I could almost see this aligning with a Baby Bash type of track. The tune is called Shook. It's by Hera, and we've got it for you as a first play here on the Urban Meltdown.

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Every week at this time, we're keeping you up front and in front, whether it comes to independent or established artists in the world of urban music. You're going to hear some artists that you haven't heard before, and we're going to give you the biggest urban artists from around the globe. It's The Urban Meltdown, coming to you nationally through the Community Radio Network.

Urban Meltdown Radio Show, Brett Costello with you, keeping you up front and in front. One of the more up-tempo tunes from the latest album from Chris Brown called Brown. That one's Theme Song. And if you just joined us before that, Tone Stith and Back Around from his latest album, The Edge. Well, if you're a regular listener, you realise that we've been playing a track from Knox called Everybody Knows. It's taken from his Safe to Be album, which is due out mid to late June. This next one is the follow-up track from said album. It's called Can't Faze Me from Knox, N-O-X-Z. First play for you this week here on the Urban Meltdown.

Another cut taken from the latest album from Maya. That one features Snoop on it. The track is called No Pressure. Maya teaming with a few of the hip-hop legends on her latest album. If you'd like to link with the Urban Meltdown during the week, head on over to facebook.com/UrbanMeltdownWorldwide or search the Urban Meltdown on Spotify. We've got a handful of different playlists for you to get around over there. And if you love the radio show, you're going to love the Spotify playlists as well. Anderson .Paak and Dean team up on this next track. It's called Aftertaste. Get past the intro on this one. We're really liking the vibes here on the

0: track from independent artist Monique that dropped at the start of May. Just getting around this one now. It's called Lucky Night. And Monique is M-O-N-I-Q if you're searching for her online. We've got a brand new track from Johnny Gill coming up before too long. It's called A Dance, A Kiss. And with the passing of Luther Vandross, it seems like it's kind of up to Johnny Gill to carry the torch with that kind of R&B and soul flavour. Listen out for that one. But first, the next movement and Dang, So Fine here on the Urban Meltdown.
1: Dang!

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time once again for 1200 Degrees, episode 285. As heard across the nation, with thanks to the Community Radio Network. This is yours truly, DJ D, back at it once again and in the mix on the all vinyl tip. That's right, throwing it all down from vinyl 12 inch and 7 inch on this episode, nothing but wax. And this recording actually comes to you via yours truly, DJ D, but also created for Magic FM 87.6, who had reached out and invited me to get in the mix on the vinyl tip for their station. Of course, we are hitting a whole number of other radio stations and dials right here, right now. And of course, sending special shout outs to the one that I come from, Radio 2ADJ 88.1 FM. However, right now we are going to get back in the mix on the all vinyl tip. Now, if you do wish to see the video version of this, that's right, while I was throwing this down, this vinyl down, I also hit record on the video cam. So you can check that out on my YouTube under DJ D Worldwide. Right now, though, I think it's time to get back in that mix for all of your ears out there. So thank you for tuning in to another one. Here we go with episode 285, yours truly, DJ D, in the mix on the all vinyl tip 12 inch and 7 inch, especially for Magic FM over in Mudgee, right here, right now on Radio 2ADJ FM 88.1, and of course broadcasting via the Community Radio Network Australia wide. Here we go, episode 285 of 1200 Degrees. Let's go.

You have been listening to episode 285 of 1200 Degrees as heard across the nation, with thanks to the Community Radio Network. This is yours truly, DJ D, hopping on the mic one last time to send you all many thanks and send you much love for tuning in to another episode of 1200 Degrees. That's right, 285 episodes. That's quite a number. And of course, that marks basically yours truly, Mama D's time on the Community Radio Network. Mama has been on the radio and on the airwaves for much longer than that, since 1999. So it's a pleasure to still be doing this and bringing you music and mixes via wax, which is really my love and my heart and always has been. So I hope you enjoy it as much as I do. If you do want to catch past episodes, you can do so on my Mixcloud under DJ D Worldwide. For now, though, yours truly, Mama D, is going to sign out for another episode and leave you with the rest of this mix. But I'll be back same time, same channel to do it up all again next week and go on another musical journey through time via original samples and, of course, via vinyl. Wishing you all a wonderful week or weekend to come and sending you all much love. Peace out, y'all.

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4: You ever heard of a polyp? 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But when they're growing inside me, nothing, nada. And the polyps I get can lead to Australia's second deadliest cancer. 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Got it? 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
14: 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Here we go!

1212's episode 95 as heard across Australia with thanks to the Community Radio Network. This is yours truly, DJ D. I will be your host over the next hour as we explore this wonderful medium known as vinyl via 100 DJs from around the globe creating a mix from 12 of their 12-inch vinyl records. Now on this episode, episode 95, we are heading on up to Queensland in Australia for an exclusive mix, which will be mix number 73 by Respect Music, aka James Canning. He's been a DJ, producer, remixer by night and Respect Music general manager, radio show host, marketing and entertainment consultant and label manager by day. James Canning has been one of the purveyors of the underground electronic funk and soul music scene on the east coast of Australia since 2001. I'm super stoked to have him on this episode and in the mix, throwing down 12 of his 12-inch vinyl records and having seen part of his collection via his live streams, I'm super stoked to see what he's going to pull out for this one. So big ups to you, James. Thank you for taking the time out to put this one together. Here we go with mix number 73 of 1212s coming to us from Queensland in Australia from Respect Music, aka James Canning. Turn those speakers all the way up. Here we go with mix number 73 of 1212s. Let's go.

That's right, y'all. You are listening to 1212's episode 95. Right here, right now, yours truly, DJ D, hopping on the mic to send a big, big ups to James Canning, a.k.a. Respect Music, for putting this exclusive mix together for this episode of 1212's, and it officially fell into the number 73 slot of mixes for this very special and beloved project. So being number 73, we've only got a bunch more to go before the project ends, and then it will be on to a new and exciting one. So definitely stay tuned for more info on that one to come soon. Big ups, James. Thank you so much. Absolutely loved this one. And as always, if you want to catch a replay of that, you can head on over to our Mixcloud under 1212. That's 1200TWELVES. And feel free to listen back to this episode or replay that mix on its own without yours truly, DJ D, talking over the top. Well, that being said, I will cut it short, and I am actually going to get back in the mix because we still do have some time left on this episode. So I'm going to randomly pull off a bunch of 12s off the shelf, and let's see what yours truly, Mama D, can come up with in terms of what we're about to throw down. I am going to start digging through some of these shelves that I haven't touched in some time as well. So definitely stay tuned. Let's see what we come up with. You are tuned in to episode 95 of 1212's. Let's go.

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1: You have been listening to episode 95 of 1212s, as heard across the nation with thanks to the Community Radio Network. This is yours truly, DJ D, hopping on the mic one more time to wrap up this episode and sending a big, big ups to Respect Music, aka James Canning. Thank you for putting that super dope mix together, mix number 73 of 1212s. As always, you can catch replays on our Mixcloud under 1212s. And I do also want to send a big, big ups to all of the peeps holding it down at the CRN and, of course, at Radio 2IDJ, Tune 1 and Oz Urban Radios. Plus, Ship Full of Bombs, thank you all for the replays. It's much appreciated. And of course, we'll be back same time, same channel next week to do it up all again, this time with a different DJ, throwing down 12 of their 12-inch vinyl records, especially for all y'all to hear. All right, y'all, thank you for tuning into this one. Big ups and sending much love to you all worldwide and across the nation. Yours truly, DJ D, signing out for a

0: Howdy, Dave Dallenberg, station manager of 3BBB in the old days. Congratulations to everyone who's kept this station going for the last 40 years. Well done. And hopefully there's another 40. Go for it.
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9: Hello, I'm Alyssa Delfs. The Federal Energy Minister says there's more fuel in Australia today than there was at the start of the US-Iran war, and more now than there has been in recent years. Chris Bowen says in the face of international pressure, Australians can take confidence in the nation's current fuel supply.
10: We have 54 ships on the way to Australia with various types of fuel and 3.5 billion litres of fuel deliveries locked in over the next 4 weeks. This has been the government working hard with industry, securing extra fuel supplies through the Export Finance Australia arrangements, diversifying our fuel supplies.
9: The current fuel excise tax cut will come to an end on June 30. A researcher on ageing says the use of some phrases are unhelpful in preventing elder abuse. Associate Professor Mari Bernoth from the Three Rivers Department of Rural Health at Charles Sturt University has co-authored research on coercive control of older Australians when a non-family member is involved. She told National Radio News the systems aimed at protecting the elderly often don't listen to concerned family members. She's also warned against the use of the phrase intergenerational disparity.
11: Giving the impression that older people are very wealthy and so are valuable sources of income. And I think we need to be very careful in the language that we're using, including coming from our politicians, in that some of that language may be making older people more vulnerable.
9: Elon Musk has officially become the world's first ever trillionaire on paper. It comes after his firm SpaceX was floated on the stock market, which he celebrated with the launch of his Falcon X rocket. Mr. Musk gave a speech overnight revealing he was surprised by the result.
12: I gave SpaceX less than a 10% chance of succeeding at all, to be clear. In fact, I told people this. I said, look, we're probably going to fail, but, you know, we should give it a try, because if we don't, if there's not a new company that enters space, we will never be a truly space-faring civilization.
9: And still overseas, the United Nations Refugee Agency has confirmed the first Ebola-related deaths in a displacement camp in eastern Congo, which hosts 30,000 internally displaced people. It comes as aid workers warn there's a high risk the disease could spread rapidly in overcrowded sites. As of Friday, Congo had reported 689 confirmed cases and 136 deaths in an outbreak that also spread to neighbouring Uganda, which has reported 19 cases. The World Health Organization declared the outbreak a public health emergency of international concern on May 17. And it's set to be a massive night of sport around the country and the world. In round 15 of the NRL tonight, the Warriors are up against the Sharks before the Eels take on the Raiders. Still in NRL, Panthers' Casey McLean has been ruled out of the second State of Origin match for New South Wales after suffering a fresh leg injury at training. Uncapped code hopper Mark Nwanganitawasi is the leading contender to come into the team for Wednesday's clash at the MCG. Meanwhile, in AFL, Melbourne play Essendon tonight. North Melbourne will go head-to-head against the West Coast Eagles, and Port Adelaide take on the Swans. And in Toronto, in the FIFA World Cup, the USA are in action against Paraguay. Tomorrow, Australia hit the field for the first time against Turkey.
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13: Close your eyes and think about this. Imagine taking your child to school where all the other kids have access to textbooks, paper and pencils, but your child is only allowed to listen. 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

And hi there. You're listening to the Dirt Music Radio Show, coming to you as it does every week from the studios of 2SER. Stuart Coops, my name. Thanks a bunch for joining me this week. And if you're sitting there listening, wondering what Dirt Music is all about, let me explain. Dirt Music's a radio show about music that comes from the heart and takes absolutely no prisoners. What you're about to hear can come from right across the musical spectrum, just so long as it's made with no concession whatsoever to fad or to fashion. So it's another week, another Dirt Music, lots of music to get through. Some of it's old, some of it's new, some of it inevitably is in between. But as always, an emphasis on new music, and that includes the first two tunes we're going to listen to this week. Kurt Vile, who I'm a big fan of, just released a double concept album, Philadelphia's Been Good to Me. Yes, it's a whole collection of songs about Kurt Vile's relationship with Philadelphia. We're going to listen to one called You Don't Know, which has a nice nod to both Neil Young and Bruce Springsteen. And then after that, Willie Nelson on album number 873, although I am informed semi-reliably that it is his 79th solo album. Not sure if that's right, but, you know, he's made a lot of records. The album's called Dream Chaser. We're going to listen to the wonderful title track from that record. You are listening to Dirt Music.

two fabulous songs to get us underway this week on Dirt Music. First up, Kurt Vile from his new concept album, Philadelphia's Been Good to Me, with, to give it its full title, which I didn't before, You Don't Know Cause It's My Life. And then after that, Willie Nelson with Dream Chaser from his brand new album. Now, I did a little bit of research. Since 1962, Willie Nelson's done 104 studio LPs, 78 of them have been solo albums, 26 collaborative studio albums, 14 live albums, 51 compilation albums, soundtracks, on and on and on. So kind of, if my maths is vaguely correct, this is album actually, you know, tallying them all up together, album number 153. Does that make sense? No, it doesn't. I'm not sure. A lot of Willie Nelson records anyhow. All right, let's stop doing Willie Nelson mathematics and move on to an artist I listened to for the first time, even though her album came out last year, Joby Riccio. The album's called the song we're going to listen to is called Wildfire Season. The album is called Face the Feeling. She is from Nashville, and this song is fantastic. For those of you with sensitive ears, I will give you a language warning on this one.

A trio of fine tunes there on Dirt Music. Joby Riccio, R-I-C-C-I-O, with a song from her 2025 album, a song called Wildfire Season, which I like very, very much. And I like her record, Face the Feeling, a lot as well. Then from Melbourne, something new from Brooke Russell and the Mean Reds, a song called Sylvia. And in Melbourne again, alt folk singer Madeline Lehman with Famously Fragile from her album called Ripen on the Vine. In Sydney, over recent weeks, we've had a lot of music centered around Vivid Alive. I saw so many shows. One that impressed me no end was national singer Matt Berninger, who you might have heard on Dirt Music in recent weeks. Did a fabulous solo show just with two supporting musicians. I walked out of the show loving it all, but with one song stuck in my mind. It was from his first solo album, Serpentine Prison, a song called One More Second. If you know it, you probably love it like I do. And if you've never heard it before and wondering what I'm talking about, this is that song, One More Second, from Matt Berninger.

in love with someone. If it ain't me, come on. Just give me a little more time. Give me a little bit of warning. Baby, I'm gonna be fine.

Hope very much that you're enjoying the tunes on Dirt Music this week. As usual, they come from all over the place, but hopefully it hangs together as a good listening experience for you. Stuart Coop with you, calling the shots. We listen to Matt Berninger first with One More Second, who, as I mentioned, was one of my highlights at the Vivid Music Festival held in Sydney recently. Someone I also dug seeing was Brian Jackson, who recorded so many fantastic albums with Gil Scott-Heron. He was in the country to do a celebration of his collaborations with Gil Scott-Heron. He also had with him a new triple album. Yep, triple album called Now More Than Ever, which includes lots of reworkings of tunes he did with the aforementioned Gil Scott-Heron. And we listened to one of the most famous ones, Lady Day and John Coltrane, recorded with Russian Patterson. And then after that, from Melbourne, they're terrific. They've got an EP coming soon called Junkyard. I'm talking about Fountain Lakes, who are Jack Tonks and Emma Heaney. Song from them, from that EP, called Cry Wolf. Now an Australian artist, another one who I like very much, from Queensland. His name is Jack Raymond, and this is a song from him called Prisoner.

Three more tunes there from Queensland. Jack Raymond, who I like very, very much, with a song from him called Prisoner. That's from a forthcoming album. Then a recommendation from regular Dirt Music listener Mark in Fremantle, Alex Amon, with a song called California Blues, which I like very, very much. And we followed that with Gold Coast duo Paper Daisies with their song Heartbreakin' Cowboy. It is time for me to say goodbye to those of you taking the syndicated show. I hope, as always, that you can join me next week for another Dirt Music, coming to you from the studios of 2SER and around Australia, thanks to the Community Radio Network. I'm going to leave this portion of the show, finish it, with a tune from the terrific, wonderful, inspired guitarist Marissa Anderson. The piece we're going to listen to is called Hammed, and it's from her brand new album called The Anthology of Un-American Folk Music. If you love Harry Smith's Anthology of American Folk Music, you'll realise that Marissa Anderson is having a little bit of a play on that. Have a listen to this tune, see what you think.

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3: Hello, I'm Laura Devoy. Australia's economy grew by 0.3% in the first quarter of this year. New data from the Australian Bureau of Statistics shows the annual growth rate has dropped slightly to 2.5%. ABS Head of National Accounts Grace Kim says there was modest household and public sector expenditure, as well as cyclone disruptions to mining and export activities in the March quarter. The figures reflect the state of the economy before the outbreak of the conflict in Iran. Australia and the Solomon Islands have agreed to elevate their bilateral relationship with a new treaty. Prime Ministers Anthony Albanese and Matthew Wale met in Canberra this morning. It comes just weeks after Mr. Wale took the top job following the ousting of his predecessor. Mr. Albanese says the new treaty will be underpinned by mutual trust, respect and open dialogue.
4: This treaty will allow Australia and the Solomon Islands to confront global and regional challenges as partners. This is a significant body of work, and we've asked our foreign ministers to lead and drive this forward.
3: Mr. Wale says Canberra and Honiara share a close and important relationship.
5: We have a saying in my mother tongue, Wale dau vili utali wal oko. It just means the man who brings a bit of drizzle is your best friend. So when I arrived, Prime Minister, there was a bit of a drizzle. Solomon Islands is Australia's friend, has always been and always will be.
3: A new campaign is helping Australians identify and avoid sextortion scams. Last year, eSafety received more than 3,300 reports of sexual extortion. 90% of victims were young males aged 16 to 24. Today, it's launched a new campaign which uses generative artificial intelligence to expose the deceptive tactics scammers use to ensnare young men and help victims spot the warning signs. Speaking to the ABC, eSafety Commissioner Julian Mangrant explained what people should do if they fall victim to a sextortion scam.
6: Our message is, if this happens to you, report it, get help, get support, but also collect evidence and block.
3: A political donations cap is set to be doubled for new candidates and parties in Victoria. The High Court quashed Victoria's Electoral Act in April after it found donation exemptions created for nominated entities contravened the Constitution's implied freedom of political communication. The state government has today announced updated legislation which would establish a more level playing field. The search for a Tasmanian devil that escaped her enclosure at a Gold Coast theme park is continuing. Named Mary, staff at Paradise Country noticed she was missing yesterday morning. They've been unable to find her, but CCTV did capture her wandering the park at about 4 a.m. on Tuesday. Mary was in quarantine after arriving at the park in recent weeks, and staff believe she made an abnormally large leap to escape her enclosure. Anyone who spots the Tassie devil is urged to call Queensland's Wildcare Hotline. Turning to sport, Gout Gout's 200-metre world record has been formally ratified by World Athletics. The Australian ran 19.67 seconds at Nationals in April, the fastest time ever by someone aged under 20. The wind reading was legal but had been questioned by some observers. In a statement issued overnight, World Athletics said the time would stand.
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We started up there with Marty Stewart and the fabulous Superlatives, instrumentally done, titled Surf and Cowboy. We'll be playing the musical to that on some of our first hour of the show from his Junkyard release, instrumentally done from Nashville, Tennessee. Also from Nashville, Tennessee, Charlie Crockett's new release as well. It's taken from Age of the Ram, recent released, and the first track was the Diamond Belly theme, Country Boy. Country sector here in Kelly Country, that is too. The Johnny Cash special, including Cashalikes, the prisoners who walked the line out of Folsom Prison, and San Quentin too as well. And the wannabe Johnny Cash lookalikes, soundalikes that is. Plus, some early 60s rhythm and soul. And rhythm and blues and by the bayou. Stomping blues from the swamps of Louisiana. And a little special thrown in here from none other than ZZ Top, live at the warehouse in New Orleans going back to 1975. Explain to that later, more on that. And also another bonus here from Long Lost Soul Destroyers from the Deep South, and that's early 60s soul. Very rare stuff that too. And at the end of the show, yes, we'll finish off with some reggae. Up now, we have some honky-tonk hillbilly, hobo hop and rockabilly blues with a country beat with this track. Don't worry about nothing. Just listen to 3BBB FM. Here's Dave Dixon with that track right now.

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This is the old, good old new Triple B celebrating 40 years of FM play with your favourite DJ, Lewis J. And back tracking those blues with the country beat tracks. We start up with a track, The Milky, well, Milky Road from Larry Lee, followed with Buddy Wright and Let You Let the Moon. There was Moan at the Blues from Norman Bollett. Gonna Take My Guitar from Bobby Hodge. And He Was You from Loney Mullins. Yes, sirree, honky tonk, hobo, hillbilly hop tracks your way. Here's Donnie Hart now with

pumped into Backtracking Man. Somebody Needs Your Love from Vaughan Simmons, and it was followed with String Breakers with Big City. And of course we had some Tennessee Blues playing hide and go seek there with that track with Tommy Morland. And we just had I'll Pay You Back from Bill Zeke Brown. And this show, analog to digital, it's inevitable that many of these tracks have had to be dubbed from the original 45 singles and digitally restored for this show. 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

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Rock bottom blues from Curly Griffin. Follow with a lady, girl in a red dress.

tune in after the news, which is coming up very shortly. We've got some Charlie Crockett and Wayne the Train Hancock and some Rhythm and Soul Blues as well. Louisiana special, a little one from ZZ Top, the Warehouse, New Orleans, 1975. But I come from Louisiana. This is Jimmy Bankston. We'll have some Louisiana stuff.

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1: National Radio News.
2: Hello, I'm Shannon Kirkwood. The opposition has rejected the assessment by the Treasurer. Any growth in the economy, given the current global circumstances, is good. Tim Chalmers has welcomed today's national accounts data for the March quarter. It showed GDP rose 0.3% and 2.5% compared to a year ago.
3: What we see in these national accounts are some very welcome numbers and a very timely reminder of Australia's strengths in challenging times.
2: The data also showed household spending rose 0.5% in the first 3 months of the year, largely due to a rise in spending on electricity, gas and other fuels. Shadow Treasurer Tim Wilson says the latest budget is further weakening Australia's economy and it's not an environment for optimism or growth. Australians say cost remains a major barrier in attending more arts events. Peter Hislop has the story.
4: The latest National Arts Participation Survey has found 74% of Australians attended at least one live arts event or festival in the past year. That's the highest level recorded since the survey began in 2009. Almost all Australians engage with the arts, whether that be through music, reading, festivals, creating art, digital engagement or live attendance. But nearly two-thirds of respondents said cost was the biggest barrier to attendance, and more than half missed out on events they wanted to attend due to cost. Creative Australia says the research shows even with ongoing financial pressures, Australians still deeply value cultural participation and connection.
2: New data shows more motorists are opting for hybrid, plug-in hybrids or electric cars. The Federal Chamber of Automotive Industries and Electric Vehicle Council says last month there was a 30% fall in petrol and diesel car sales. Australians purchased more than 21,300 EVs last month. Of all the new cars sold during May, 46% were either hybrid, plug-in hybrid or electric cars. A regional waste authority says despite its efforts, too many people are still illegally dumping tyres. CEO of the Fleurieu Regional Waste Authority, Simon Granfull, has appeared at a parliamentary committee hearing today in Canberra. It's looking into the state of the nation's tyre industry, as well as the challenges and opportunities associated with a circular economy. Mr Granfull has told the hearing what's needed is a mandatory scheme to increase the reuse of end-of-life tyres.
5: And see tyres as a huge opportunity for the circular use of an abundant resource that is currently wasted at the moment. The current system is not working. It continues to result in environmental degradation, economic inefficiency and social harm. At present, the cost and impacts of managing end-of-life tyres fall disproportionately to local communities.
2: It's estimated councils spend $6.5 million a year removing illegally dumped tyres. And Grammy Award-winning R&B singer and songwriter Peebo Bryson has died aged 75 following a recent stroke. His career spanned decades, featuring over 20 albums. Among his most well-known songs were his Disney duets, including the Aladdin theme song.
6: I can show you the world.
2: Sport now, Big Bash fans may need to prepare for changes to the Melbourne-based teams. Should Cricket Australia proceed with a phased privatisation of Big Bash clubs, it would see a rebranding of the Melbourne Stars, while the licence for the Renegades franchise would be sold off entirely. But both licences would continue to be based in Melbourne for the WBBL and BBL. Cricket Australia is scheduled to meet with states in the next fortnight to discuss an alternative model after New South Wales and Queensland rejected a previous proposal which involved selling stakes in all eight clubs.
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0: close behind.
1: Charlie Crockett there from his release Age of the Ram, and that track Diamond Bell Country Boy, a classic within itself. The other two tracks was Fastest Gun Alive and My Last Drink of Wine. So he doesn't mind a drop too, Charlie. Okay, we might have one more track, and then we'll go into another country boy from Tulsa, Oklahoma. And that's Wayne Hancock. Let's have this one from Charlie, who's produced it. Shooter Jennings produced that release, and this is a song for Shooter for producing it. It's titled Me and Shooter.
2: Don't you think I would? One more night in New York City, I wish I was going home.
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In celebration of 40 years of FM airplay, with your fave DJ Lewis J. And we just had some country tracks there, classics. We had Wayne Hancock, Wayne the Train Hancock, from his Tolstra release, Oklahoma, that is. And those two tracks, titled Lord Take My Pain and Back Home. We followed that up with local musician Americana track from Jeremy Beggs, titled 12 Years More, from his release of The Long Road. It's been a long road here as well, for EBBB 99.9. 40 years of long playing country music myself on this dismal Wednesday afternoon. Up next, we have another great country artist that I've been featuring over the years too as well. We can't forget him. It's Johnny Cash. The songs in this exclusive Johnny Cash special, care of Kelly's Country Radio Show on EBBB 99.9 Voice FM. The Man in Black, who walked the line, were recorded between 1960 and 1970 and were released on 7 concept albums. They were Ride This Train, which I've been featuring throughout the last few weeks. There was Blood, Sweat and Tears, followed with Bitter Tears, Ballads of the True West, and From Sea to Shining Sea, which I've featured that as well. America, and The Rambler. Taken together, these albums are a true and authentic statement of what Johnny Cash was all about. And they came from his most vital and creative period as a singer and songwriter. The songs are Johnny Cash's, the quintessentially American writing and singing about America. Let's have this little series from Ride This Train.

Ride this train up and down and across a strange, wonderful land. It's almost like a fairyland when you think about it. You go through places with names like Tuscaloosa, Kokomo, Muskogee, Oshkosh, Saginaw, Eureka, Bandera, Battle Creek, Sioux City, Chattanooga, Hattiesburg, Lynchburg, and Bald Knob, Arkansas. You see, I'm a million different people from all over the world, and I've been coming to this country for hundreds of years. This was the promised land for me. But let's not forget that when I came here, there were already millions of people living in teepees along the rivers and hunting deer and buffalo for food and shelter. And it's with a little regret that I think of how I pushed them back and crowded them out to claim this land for myself or for another country. But the Indians' hearts must have been full of music, for they left names with me that seemed the same. Names like Mohawk, Mandan, Kickapoo, Cree, Yakima, Seminole, Crow, Shawnee, Choctaw, Delaware, Fox, Paiute, Winnebago, Cheyenne, Blackfoot, Navajo, Ute, Comanche, Quapaw, Creek, Apache, Sioux, Chippewa, Ottawa, Hoopa, Shoshone, Mohican, Osage, Menominee, Chinook, Arapaho, Nez Perce, Iroquois, Pawnee, Kootenai, Flathead, Chickasaw, Pueblo, Yuma, Pima, Pomo, Caddo. Well, a lot of them are still with me, and I'm glad. It's for sure their names will always be with me. But let's look a little at the heart and muscle of this land. A few things you don't read in books, things that aren't taught in school. Now, you take this little town we're going through here. This is Beech Creek, Kentucky. And right down there in the valley, that's where our house used to be. It was a little shotgun shack with a spring out the back and a smokehouse and another little bitty house, and that's about all. My pa was a coal miner like most everybody in Muhlenberg County. Worked in the mines all his life. I guess he didn't have much ambition to do anything else because they say coal mining kind of gets in your blood. Matter of fact, Pa said if they ever drained the blood out of him, it'd be blacker than blackstrap molasses. When I was a kid, I used to sit at the fireplace there with Ma, and we'd wait on Pa to get in from the mine, and we'd sure get anxious if he was ever late. Ma'd rock back and forth and watch the clock, listening for Pa to hit the front porch. Then he'd come in, nothing clean but the whites of his eyes, and he'd reach for that lye soap and start scrubbing. And I'd stand back and watch him and say to myself, boy, I'll be glad when I get big enough to work in the mine.

I cussed everything in the mining camp, from a shovel and my pick to my carbide lamp. But I know mighty well, till I grow old, I'll still be a cussing, but loading coal. Loading coal, loading coal. I'm a double first cousin to a dad blame mole. 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

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Or why we ride into the bushes and hide every time I hear a noise. Well, that's all I've done for months now, running and hiding. You see, my name is John Wesley Hardin. No, I'm not proud of the name anymore. They say I've killed 40 men. They tell a lot of different stories about it. Of course, I guess I'm to blame for a lot of it. I killed the first time when I was 15 to save my life, but then I had to do it again. Then every bum in the country that was fast with a gun started looking for me. They called me the fastest gun alive, and I guess I was fast, or I wouldn't be alive now. It got to where I couldn't walk down the street or in a saloon without some trigger-happy cowpoke wanting to prove he could outdraw old John Wesley Hardin. Maybe I got a little bitter and didn't care whether I killed or not for a while. And I never quite forgot when the authorities in Huntsville prison dragged me out in the snow naked and horsewhipped me. Well, that's why I'm riding at night. I want to go where no one has ever seen me. Where I won't even have to wear a gun. Maybe I can settle down in a quiet little town somewhere. Even get a job on the right side of the law. Who knows? Maybe in a new town, the people will let me forget.

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1: They whisper of the people
0: and the cattle
1: and of that miner
0: lying there. If you want to learn the secret, wander through this quiet land.
1: And I'm sure you'll hear the story of the shifting wheel.

was Johnny Cash, of course, The Shiftin' Whisperin' Sands, and Lone Green as well, narrated there by that, and Slow Riders before that, Loadin' Coal, taken from Come Along and Ride This Train, Johnny Cash. Blood, Sweat and Tears released. More of that next week. Right, now we're going to play some Cashalikes. That was the real Johnny Cash, but these are the guys that wanted to sound like Johnny Cash after their time in Folsom Prison and San Quentin. Then they walked the line. He's an exception. This is Wayne Cross and Put Another Dime in the Jukebox. I didn't know what a high climber was. Boy.

country radio show this afternoon. A bit dismal out the back there, a bit of rain. Go away, go away. And we just had some Cashalikes, Johnny Cash, Unreals, the unreal Johnny Cashes. And there he was. We just heard. Let me backtrack these tracks I just got here. Lloyd Dockery and the Tennesseans. There Goes a Fool. And then before that we had Sterling Blythe with Everybody Knows. And Wayne Cross, Put Another Dime in the Jukebox. We've got time for one more, I think. After the news, we'll have some soul. But first of all, this is Barry Paul. It's called Stand Up Tall. And this one's for Ricky Be Good, because he stands up tall and nice and he's good. Let's have it right now for him.

0: like I do. I ain't gonna cry when you...
1: So you're choosing which family car to buy, and nothing's more important than safety features to protect the lives of those little cherubs in the back seat. A lapse of concentration on the way back from kindergarten.

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3: Good afternoon. I'm Shannon Kirkwood. Australia's Defence Chief has defended the purchase of second-hand submarines. Chief of the Defence Force, David Johnston, has appeared before Senate Estimates today, where he insisted the acquisitions will be highly capable. The government, meantime, says the revised costings of the AUKUS deal won't be made public until the end of the year. The Community Radio Network's Noah Secombe reports from Canberra.
4: Treasurer Jim Chalmers says Defence won't detail the savings to the program until the mid-year budget update in December.
5: Well, the standard way to account for changes in defence spending is from budget update to budget update. That's the standard that we will be adhering to.
4: Shadow Treasurer Tim Wilson says Labor risks damaging trust in politics by withholding the figures.
6: It would be good to see numbers, build confidence, build trust, so that Australians can look to their democracy and believe that it's serving them.
4: Defence officials have confirmed today Australia's position was always in favour of acquiring three used submarines for simplicity and cost.
3: Health experts are warning rural, remote and First Nations people not to be complacent about vaccine-preventable diseases. The Australian College of Rural and Remote Medicine says with Australia facing the biggest diphtheria outbreak in decades, it's crucial individuals check they've received boosters. WA Rural Generalist Dr Alice Fitzgerald says the outbreak shows vaccine-preventable diseases can return when fewer people are vaccinated. Diphtheria has been declared a communicable disease incident of national significance, with more than 200 cases reported since the outbreak began late last year. The majority are Aboriginal and Torres Strait Islander people living in regional, rural and remote communities. A government-built, owned and run renewable energy platform is being touted as a way to secure the nation's future. Secretary of the Electrical Trades Union of Australia, Michael Wright, and the McKell Institute's Alison Pannington have outlined a plan to power Australia's future at the National Press Club today. They've made the case for Sovereign Power, a publicly owned renewable energy network to power Australian industry and workers to success. Mr. Wright has argued given the move toward electrification, the private energy market on its own cannot power the nation's industry.
7: Our generation assets are increasingly owned by foreign governments with their own national interests. Private market contracts are too small, too short-term, and too high-priced to deliver the industrial capability we need right now. It is hard enough to keep the lights on at home. We cannot let industry fall through the cracks.
3: Victoria Police say they've made two arrests today in the investigation into criminal behaviour in the construction sector. The pair are being interviewed after police executed a warrant at a Mount Martha property. Torres Strait Islander pearling elders are being honoured with a new exhibition. The Australian National Maritime Museum's Pearling Elders has opened in Sydney on Mabo Day today. Speaking to National Radio News, Head of Indigenous Programs Matt Pohl says the exhibition is all about preserving the stories which are often left out.
8: You know, these men are in their 80s, you know, the first person account of their lives working on the pearling luggers, you know, and there's a deeper pearling history that goes back thousands of years. I mean, pearl shell from the Torres Strait, the gold-lit pearl shell, was traded all the way into the New Guinea highlands.
3: To sport, a head knock at training today has seen North Melbourne's Finn O'Sullivan ruled out of Saturday's AFL match against Fremantle in Bunbury. And Perth Glory has re-signed former Manchester United midfielder Tom Lawrence for a further two A-League men's seasons.
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some rhythm and blues going on there by the Bayou from Louisiana, and that there's Boogie with Calypso from Joe Mr. G. August, August that is. Before that we had Don't Say from Tabby Thomas, and we started the set up there with Crying, Crying from Styx Herman with the Marcel Dugas combo. James Freeman there with Baby If You Want To Play, and also King Charles, not the King Charles today, but his orchestra, and Left Hand Charlie titled But You Thrill Me. You're listening to Kelly's Country Radio Show this afternoon. Of course, we're playing all sorts of array of stuff. We've got some Lost Soul tracks coming up, but we may slip in this one. This is of all people, all bands, ZZ Top, and of course Rock Legends. They are. They're featured this Friday night on SBS at 10 p.m. The history of ZZ Top. So we might play a little segment from that, from their Fandango release going back, 1975. So before I get the other soul rhythm and blues and going on, let's have this set from ZZ Top back in 75.

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He thinks he's better than Shaft, Superfly, James Bond, and Kung Fu all put together tonight. But I got news for him.

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Now early this morning,

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We cannot let him stay out all night long." She did. Along about that time, I heard my papa Lee told my mama. I heard papa tell mama, "Let that boy boogie woogie."

ZZ Top there, live at the warehouse somewhere in New Orleans back in 1975. Yes, sir, and those tracks, Backdoor and All About That. Backdoor Love Affair, Meltdown, Easy, and Boogie. Long Distance Boogie. Let's have some more Boogie from real low down Boogie Blues, early blues. Scuffling blues hoppers from the 30s to early 50s, that's what I mean. This one here from Carolina Slim, Mama's Boogie.

boogie woogie. She want a boogie woogie, cause it's good to her all the time. You know the little brown rooster, he told about a hen. They will catch a squad and rhyme and nest again. Yeah, we got a boogie woogie. We got a boogie woogie.

Yes, I woke up this morning by the break of day and turned over to the feeling. This is what she said. Don't you want a boogie woogie? No, you want a boogie woogie. I know you want a boogie.

We just had some early blues there from the early mid-30s to the early 50s. So they've been issued for first, digitally issued here now, from WKLM Memphis from Bill Baronski. And we just heard a bit of Memphis Mini titled Me and My Chauffeur. Before that we had LC Green, Remember Way Back, and Carolina Slim, Mama's Boogie. Yes, sirree. And if you want to hear some good blues, very much the same, especially from Chicago, tune in to the Blues Show with Neil Mack, Sunday at noon. Neil features Chicago, over to Oz and local blues here for that hour. And of course, Reggae Ribbons at 1 p.m. featuring ska, rock steady, dancehall and dub, and 60s and 70s reggae from Kingston, Jamaica. Hosted by myself at that time from 1 to 2. Cheerio going out to... Ooh, we got some cheerios here to the regular listeners. Happy, care of Kank Wolverine Records, Rec Software Sounds, and also Glenn, care of Main Bar, Bakery Hill, and me good old mate Ricky Begood, who stands tall, Ricky Begood from BP, and also to Chrissy Cramskank too as well. Cheers to yous. I hope you've been enjoying the show. A bit of boogie, look.

Charlie Brigniks with Boogie Like You Wanna. Ooh, mean boogie there. Coming up now, we've run out of time. I've got some reggae from Lee Scratch Perry coming up later. But let's have a few soul tracks. This is going out to Player D, the Smooth Grooves Boy. Good grooves for Player D, for Soul Dynamite. This one? This one's Kip Anderson on the Excello label. And it's I'm Out of Love.

number there, revised here from Matty Malaty, it is, from Columbia Records, titled That's How Strong My Love Is. Before that, we had Bobby Angel, If I Used to Be a Happy. And we started the set up with Kip Anderson, I'm Out of Love, followed with We Can Believe You're Gone from Bobby Harris. Yes, they go back to very early 60s stuff from the infancy of soul, lost soul tracks there. Okay, it's time for me to get going. Coming up at 4 o'clock we have Drive with Rod this afternoon till 6, so tune in, don't tune out to Free Triple B 99.9 Voice FM. 40 years celebration of FM airplay. With your fave DJ, Lewis J, of course. Ballarat's Community Radio. Going out with Lee, King Lee, I call him. King Lee Scratch Perry. And, of course, reggae, of course. Tune in Sundays at 1 p.m. of Reggae Rhythms, that is, featuring ska, rock steady, dancehall, dub, the 60s and 70s reggae from Kingston, Jamaica.

Also, I must mention, it is the long weekend, the King's birthday. And if you want to go for a bit of a Sunday drive, if the weather provides, drive out the Commercial Hotel Kingston, 410 Kingston Road, Kingston, as in local around here, out of town, that is. Don't go over to Jamaica, whatever. Sunday Arvo Jam Sessions, I'm mentioning. This Sunday, let's see, 1 o'clock to 4 p.m.-ish. I'd like to send a letter. Open to a diverse range of music styles, folk, country, rock, jazz, blues, etc. Acoustic or electric instruments, solo duos and trios and quartets. 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Just get yourself out there. Bring your own electric guitar, acoustic, whatever. But the admissions is only $5 a person. So there we are. The Commercial Hotel Kingston. Kingston, that is, yeah. Australia. Let's go out for Lou Scratch with Green Banana. That's from a recent release before his death there. Might have ate him on the way right now. Here it is, Green Banana out of here. Stand by for Rod for Drive.

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Howdy, Dave Dallenberg, station manager of 3BBB in the old days. Congratulations to everyone who's kept this station going for the last 40 years. Well done. And hopefully there's another 40. Go for it.

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1: Hello and welcome to The Wire Weekly, with the best stories of the week from the daily episodes of The Wire. I'm Amina Shakur, coming to you from Sin in Melbourne, Victoria. Thanks for being with us today. We're on air across Australia thanks to the Community Radio Network. And today on the show...
2: ...position, and now I think we'll continue to see that over, you know, the next couple of years until the thing finally implodes, because it was never going to be delivered.
1: AUKUS unveils drone project as Australia launches independent inquiry.
3: It's pleasing to hear that New South Wales Police are looking at making it mandatory for police to activate body-worn cameras when using their powers.
1: The use of police body-worn cameras may be mandated following the exposure of police brutality in New South Wales.
4: And then the other thing that we know about all cultural kind of things, the just competition for people's attention. There are other things to spend money and time doing.
1: And later today, a devastating decline for independent literature as data reveals around half of Australia's bookshops have closed in the past decade. We'll have this and more for you over the next half hour.

0: Australia, the United States and the United Kingdom have announced a new AUKUS project to develop underwater drones by 2027. Defence Minister Richard Marles joined the US and UK counterparts on May 30th to unveil the plan, alongside plans to streamline Australia's submarine acquisition process and reduce costs. Days later, an independent public inquiry into the AUKUS agreement was announced, appointing former MP Peter Garrett as the lead commissioner. The Wire's Kate Dawson spoke to Major Cameron Lakey from the Independent and Peaceful Australia Network.
1: The whole deal is not a very good one. Like, it hasn't been well thought through right from its inception, and the Labor Party had, when it took over power, had the ability to either review it or cancel it, but failed to do so, so continued on. And you know, it was unsound from the start, and as time progresses, you know, why it's unsound is becoming increasingly clear. So what I see is happening is we're actually seeing a delaying tactic. So as one part of the AUKUS program becomes untenable, we move that back to a delaying position. And now I think we'll continue to see that over, you know, the next couple of years until the thing finally implodes, because it's never going to be delivered, but the government's unwilling to do that. So what we're seeing, instead of getting, you know, new Virginia-class submarines, which the United States is incapable of manufacturing, they've reverted to getting secondhand submarines. So that in and which is a big step backwards as far as capability goes.
2: But you wouldn't know that. You wouldn't know that if you heard the way the government was presenting it.
1: No, of course not, because it's a humiliating backstep. So as they always do, they have to put the lipstick on it to make it look like a good deal. Mm-hmm. And I think this sort of arrangement will survive. Could survive months. Could survive a year or two until it becomes clear that the fundamental problems haven't been fixed. So, you know, the United States still has to have sufficient submarines in for its own needs before Australia can get the submarines. And that condition hasn't changed.
2: And this is forgetting all the previous pullbacks from what was originally professed as this deal, including it was going to be a requirement that 60% of the submarines to be built in Australia. That's dropped down to 40%. Is this why this public inquiry, it's sort of like a very unusual step to be taking?
1: I guess it is, but essentially what it means is that civil society, i.e., the people of Australia, are taking into their own hands what the government should have done and has had ample opportunity to do. So if the government won't do it, obviously the inquiry won't have any power per se, but it can shine a light on the many issues and flaws with AUKUS and, you know, put further pressure on the parliament and the government to actually, you know, take this seriously. Like, this is an enormous amount of money. Like, you know, the front headline figure is, I think, $375 billion. Mm-hmm. And, you know, we can see that's going to just keep blowing out. Like, I would not be surprised if it cost double or triple that in the end, because mm-hmm. nuclear submarines are probably the most complex technology humankind has created. Mm. Yeah, so extremely complex. So Australia's starting from zero.
2: But would you like to talk a little bit about how this, you may not know, but I'm hoping you know a little bit more than me, about how the commissioners were chosen for this public inquiry?
1: I can't comment too much on that, but I know the Australian Peace Security Forum, which I'm sort of on the periphery of, has done a lot of work to put this together. And I think, you know, gathering high-profile commissioners is fantastic. First of all, it highlights that the commissioners that have been agreed to be part of this process see this as important. Mm-hmm. And, you know, a former government minister, we've also got a former chief of defence force as commissioners, give it some real weight.
2: The other commissioners that are on the public inquiry include Carmen Lawrence, who was probably the first female premier in WA. You got Leanne Minchell, who is one of the CEOs. Two CEOs at the Australia Institute, and Karina Lester. She is a Yankunjatjarum woman. She is saying that it's vital that First Nations peoples be consulted on these sort of decisions, because there's things like this nuclear waste story. Is this one of the things that aren't being transparent? Is part of a deal here that we will be taking in nuclear waste from the UK and the US? Now, none of these things get answered properly.
0: That was The Wire's Kate Dawson with that story. Around half of Australia's bookshops have closed in the past decade, with independent bookstores facing rising costs and competition from online retailers and discount stores. How can books remain affordable for readers while also supporting authors and booksellers? The Wire's Ruby Perriman spoke to Matt Holden, lecturer in publishing and communications at the University of Melbourne, about the role of bookstores in Australia's cultural landscape.
3: I mean, one thing about Melbourne is it has a lot more independent bookstores, like for the population, than other Australian cities. And I think here, independent bookshops have also been able to be a little bit more niche. So, for example, you'll probably know Paperback in the city, which is a very small shop, but it's got a great range of kind of fiction that you might not find anywhere else. Greville Street used to do that, Greville Street Bookstore, which is not there anymore. And I think that's helped develop a kind of culture of bookselling that's about more than just retail. So we've been able to develop a culture of bookselling as a interesting and rewarding but poorly paid profession for some people, I guess.
4: And Paperback's one of my favourite places to go in Melbourne. So I'm really hope that we see that one open for many years to come.
3: Yeah, me too.
4: Your article in The Conversation revealed that half of Australia's bookstores closed between 2013 and 2023. What are the drivers here?
3: Yeah, I think there's a few things contributing to that. One thing is obviously the kind of platformization of retail, if you like. So the arrival and the growth of Amazon and also Booktopia. And I mean, that's a bit complex because I think Booktopia and also to some degree Amazon also serve people who don't have necessarily good access to bookshops. And then I think, as we mentioned in the article, the discount department stores, so that's, you know, Big W and Kmart, contribute to this in a sense. I mean, they mostly sell a small range of mass market bestsellers in those places. And I guess you could argue that if they didn't sell those books, the people who buy them might go into an independent bookstore instead. And then the other thing that we know about all cultural kind of things, the just competition for people's attention. There are other things to spend money and time doing.
4: Mm-hmm. Why should we care that a lot of independent bookstores are closing down?
3: I mean, I think that's a question that you answer as someone who loves books, basically. They kind of promote diversity in our book culture. I think they can be more responsive to their communities as well because, you know, often the people who own the store work in the store and they know what's going on. And I still think that independent bookstores are places that people who like books like to go, to browse, to be in, to go to events, you know, book launches or readings or signings, things like that. They're just good places to create a culture around books and promote books as a valuable kind of thing, not just as merchandise, if you like.
4: And you touched a little bit before on big department stores like Big W, yep, creating a bit of a problem for the indie bookstores. Do you think ebooks and audiobooks might be playing a role as well?
3: Two kind of distinct things going on there. Obviously, there was a bit of a boom in ebooks when Amazon first started promoting them, I guess. And there were wrangles with publishers over how much they should cost and things like that. The kind of sales of ebooks seem to have plateaued. They didn't take over from print books. They took a chunk out of the market and they kind of sat there. Audiobooks is really interesting and I think a different phenomenon because I think people are turning to audiobooks because of that demand on their attention, and they're sort of reading books by listening to them while they do something else, whether that's commuting or cooking or whatever it is. You know, I think any form of digital publishing is going to take sales away from print books and bricks and mortar bookshops to some degree. And I guess it's just another instance of technological change kind of influencing the way we do things.
0: That was Matt Holden, lecturer in publishing and communications at the University of Melbourne, speaking to The Wire's Ruby Perriman. The use of police body-worn cameras may be mandated following the exposure of police brutality in New South Wales. ABC's Four Corners program has highlighted the alleged and proven police misconduct by New South Wales officers. It was also revealed the lack of accountability with some complaints against officers. New South Wales Assistant Police Commissioner Peter Cotter says the review into the use of body-worn cameras is underway. The Australian Legal Services New South Wales welcomes the decision, and NIRS reporter Adam Evans speaks to Acting CEO Sharif Dean to find out more.
5: On the question of police being expected to wear body-worn cameras, we welcome the changes to mandate the use of police body-worn cameras. It's pleasing to hear that New South Wales Police are looking at making it mandatory for police to activate body-worn cameras when using their powers, notwithstanding that there may be times and it is possible for individuals to not activate body-worn cameras and not use them. The step of body-worn cameras being mandated is positive, and by and large we would expect that the instances of people not activating their cameras should be small, but in those instances there should be repercussions or disincentives for people to not use their body-worn cameras.
6: It's been a long time waiting. You recommended this move in 2018, yeah?
5: There's been a number of recommendations we've made over a period of time, and yes, it has taken a long time. There's always the feeling that justice delayed is justice that's not served, and for the family, it's long overdue that their voices and experiences were given the attention that they deserve, and urgent action taken to end this type of police violence against community.
6: As a legal service, will this lead to like evidence that you haven't had in the past? Like, I guess, is this a bit of a game changer in that way?
5: The mandating of police body-worn cameras will provide a level of evidence and access to information that hasn't existed previously. It's a step in the right direction because it provides more transparency and reduces the reliance on police statements and statements taken at the time and the reports that are presented.
6: As you said, this is a good step forward. What other steps would you like to see to address police brutality?
5: We continue to call for robust, fully resourced and independent police accountability for New South Wales. For generations, we've been talking about the fact that police shouldn't be required to or shouldn't have the power to investigate themselves. And while the Law Enforcement Conduct Commission provides independent oversight and monitoring of systemic issues, the vast majority of police complaints are investigated by police themselves. The other point that we'd make is that there needs to be urgent and decisive action to end police brutality in New South Wales. The police violence and misconduct exposed in Monday night's Four Corners program is inexcusable. As I said at the top, we're not shocked by it because too many of our clients, including children, have been subjected to police violence. And also, as we've covered, I wanted to make it clear that we applaud the courage of some of our clients and other victims of police violence who participated in this investigation with the support of the ALS. The other point that I wanted to make is the ALS has worked with our clients throughout this process, and we take it very seriously as a commitment to our community and a service we provide to our community in these sorts of scenarios. It's not always captured in the final story that goes to air. The point I want to make as the Acting Chief Executive Officer is the ALS and our staff are strongly committed to supporting our community. And this, within the context of it being a shocking story, this is an example where our support for our clients has in some way supported their courage to speak up about it.
0: That was Sharif Dean from the Aboriginal Legal Services New South Wales speaking with NIRS Adam Evans. Access to healthcare remains a major challenge for Australians living outside the country's major cities. Workforce shortages and long travel distances continue to affect the availability of medical services in rural and remote communities. Manon Levitt from The Wire spoke with healthcare experts in Alice Springs and Armidale about the challenges facing rural healthcare and the solution they believe could help close the gap.
7: In Australia's major cities, there are around 114 general practitioners for every 100,000 people. In regional and remote Australia, that figure drops to 67. To help reduce this gap, Flinders University offers a 10-day training program for nurses looking to transition into remote area nursing. The program aims to prepare healthcare professionals for the unique challenges of delivering care in some of Australia's most isolated communities. For Fiona Cameron, a lecturer at the Centre for Remote Health in Alice Springs, part of Flinders University, this training plays an essential role in reinforcing healthcare access across remote Australia.
8: I've been a remote area nurse for a very long time, and I guess one of the things that we've tried to do is to really improve the education for remote area nurses. This program is part of that. I guess gives nurses a lot of information about the kind of places that they're going to go and work in, how to be culturally appropriate, which is really, really important. That's such a big thing, you know, particularly when you're working in Aboriginal communities. I mean, there are other remote communities that are not particularly Aboriginal, but most of them are. The other thing is, I guess, that in this course as well, we teach a lot of practical skills that remote area nurses need to learn, because most of the time they work in a community health centre there where it's usually run by nurses. Medical staff usually visit maybe once a fortnight or once a month, just depending on the size of the community and where it is and what the health services can provide.
7: Dr. Rod Martin shares Fiona Cameron's view. As president of the Australian College of Rural and Remote Medicine and a rural generalist for more than 20 years, he believes specialised training is crucial to ensuring rural communities have access to the healthcare professionals they need. Medical staff are often required to be highly versatile, managing a wide range of situations that would typically be handled by different specialists in larger cities. From emergency care to chronic disease management, they need the skills and confidence to respond to whatever comes through the door.
9: There's kind of an international definition of what a rural generalist is. And so it's primary care, you know, so primary care and general practice and emergency medicine are the two things that sit at the very, very core. So we expect everyone who's a rural generalist to be pretty comfortable in those settings. Looking at population health, so if there's a immunisation program to be rolled out, it'll be the rural generalist who does that. If there's analysis of where our communities are up, then it'll be the rural generalist who'll say, let's go back and see where we're missing these people. RGs also have to be able to look after people in hospital, which is not true of people in metropolitan general practice, for example, as the comparator. And then we all have to have one or two advanced sort of specialised skills. So for me, it's anaesthetics and obstetrics. For other people, it's palliative care or mental health or paediatrics.
7: While rural healthcare workers are trained to take on a wide range of responsibilities, attracting and retaining enough professionals remains an ongoing challenge. For Dr. Martin, there are three key areas that need to keep improving for a better and stronger healthcare access for people living out of major cities.
9: Number one, there needs to be better funding for more rural health professionals to be trained and work in rural Australia. There needs to be some very deliberate steps to try and avoid those maternity units from closing, because as soon as a maternity unit closes in regional town, the experienced doctors, whether they're obstetricians or anaesthetists, they leave town. The experienced nurses leave town. You end up turning it into a first aid post with a helipad out the back. And I guess the third one would be, governments will often say, oh, there's not enough money to do it. Well, at the moment, rural and remote Australians are probably $9 billion in debt when it comes to how much money isn't spent on their healthcare. And that's part of that NRHA report that was very much, you know, between $1 and $4,000 per person is available and should be available for them to have spent on their healthcare. The money should be sitting there in the bank ready to be spent. Let's properly build out some programs to fix where the difficulties are.
7: Why significant challenges remain.
0: That was Manon Levitt with that story. FIFA World Cup kicks off this week, but football isn't the only story. Like recent tournaments in Russia and Qatar, this year's event in the United States is surrounded by political debate. From international tensions to concerns over immigration and relations with co-host Mexico, several issues could compete with the action on field. The Wire's Sean Dorado spoke with Professor David Rowe from Western Sydney University about sports washing and the political challenges surrounding the tournament.
10: Sports washing is normally applied only to certain countries. You know, they're usually illiberal countries, say, you know, in the Middle East or Eastern Europe or whatever. Whereas my argument is that all countries use sports washing to a lesser or greater degree. And I mean, the United States normally accuses others of sports washing. So we could say, yes, there is sports washing going on here. But that's not the whole story. That the sort of impetus behind it was this idea it would be some kind of economic bonanza as well. A cultural reason, just essentially saying, you know, we're here, you know, look at us, we're at the center of world attention. Plus, the sports washing dimension is, and forget about the other things that you don't like very much.
11: And according to you, what are some of the biggest geopolitical talking points?
10: One thing I've found is that a lot of people who don't know much about football don't care. I'm really interested in this World Cup, not because of the football, but because of the politics. A lot of us who've been in this area for a while have been scratching our heads to think of a comparable World Cup where, in effect, the host, the co-host, attacks one of the participants in military combat, 4 months out from kickoff? Both, you know, the United States and Israel attacked Iran. Iran had qualified for the World Cup. But then there are two other areas that would make a person nervous. One is at the border if they're coming from outside the United States. Now, in this case, even getting into the country, if they do get past border control the first time, you know, if they don't have their mobile phone, social media history checked to see if they said anything unpleasant about Donald Trump and might be excluded on those grounds. Let's say they get in, but then they want to go to a game in Vancouver or Toronto or Mexico City, Monterrey or Guadalajara, you know, and those other countries, Canada and Mexico, they've then got to get back in again. There's no guarantee they will get back in again. Plus, if you are in particular a person of color living in the United States, do you really want to go to a stadium where ICE agents might be waiting to pluck you off the street and put you in a jail in El Salvador?
11: Like, I'll be honest, like, even though ICE was in the headlines for so long and there were such frightening stories coming out because of all of the news flooding in about this World Cup in Iran, that was one of the things that slipped my mind. And now that you've mentioned it, normally when the games do kick off, like, the news cycle tends to focus on the sport. Like, what do you think will happen once the first game actually kicks off? Will these discussions that we've been seeing, will they continue?
10: Typically, in a mega event, the Olympics or the World Cup or whatever it might be, the politics recedes and the sport comes into the foreground. That's typically what happens. Will that be the case this time? I mean, this could be an exception. There's no doubt because we'll be watching football, right? And talking about, you know, who's going to win and who played well and all those football kinds of stories that football fans start. It's a big issue. One would hope sport fans, we would hope, are not just sport fans, they're ethical beings as well. You know, we can't just be sport fans. We can't just say all we care is about the sport, we don't care about the rest.
0: That was The Wire's Sean Dorado with that story. And that's the end of today's show. Thanks so much for your company wherever you are in Australia.
12: 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The Wire Weekly acknowledges the traditional custodians of the Wurundjeri people of the Kulin Nations, where the program has been produced. And we pay our respects to Aboriginal elders past, present and emerging. 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I'm Amina Shakur. Thanks so much for your company, and we'll see you next time with many more stories on The Wire Weekly.
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1: Try, talk loudly. 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
3: Out where the river broke, the bloodwood and the desert oak, holding wrecks and boiling diesels, steam in 45 degrees.

scare the cockatoos from Kintore East to Yundabu. The Western Desert lives and breathes in 45 degrees.

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Hi, I'm Neil Steinman. 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

G'day, I'm Jane Bauer and this is The Folk Show across the National Community Radio Network, and I play a selection of Anglo-Celtic, North American and Australian traditional, retro and contemporary folk music. I'm going to start off this week with Blackwood, who are from Victoria. One of their members, Jane Thompson, wrote this song and she's heading the group, singing it as well. It's called A Turn in the Tide and it's from their album Home Soon.

Two Australian bands in a row there. That one was Wheelers and Dealers, and Christine Wheeler was the woman singing in that song. And it was written by Henry Lawson, well, the lyrics were, and Chris Kempster put the music to it, and it's called The Days We Went Swimming. And I should mention that Wheelers and Dealers are from Sydney, and the one before that that I played was Blackwood from Victoria, the song A Turn in the Tide, sung by Jane Thompson from the album Home Soon. Well, we're going to go to two Adelaide duos now. The first one is Tin Town. It's called Tin Town because in the port of Adelaide, that's where the wool stores were, where all the buildings were made out of tin. This is called Silver Strands. It's from the couple Courtney Robb and Snooks Levee, who are Tin Town. And I should mention that there's a very small amount of explicit language in this.

Eclosion is the biological term that refers to an adult insect emerging from a pupa. And that was performed by the duo, spelled J-U-O, two women from Adelaide, Joe on keys and Lizzie on guitar. I'm afraid I don't know their family names. They write about the experiences of women, and Eclosion was their first album. Also, duo from Adelaide, before I played Tin Town with Silver Strands and Courtney Robb and Snooks Levee with that amazing mouth harp performed that. We're going to stay with Australian. This is Tin Man, not Tin Town. They're from Melbourne and they've just put out an EP, Too Late Honey, and I've downloaded a track from the AMRAP catalogue called Take You For A Ride.

Two in a row there. The first one was Tin Man with Take You for a Ride from their EP Too Late Honey. And that one that I just played then is from the US. It's David Rovics with War with the World. And he performs with an Australian woman, Kamala Emmanuel, and they call themselves the Ministry of Culture. Now, that track is put together by AI Tsuno, and it's the name of a collaborative AI musical project that the US singer-songwriter David Rovics uses. And he uses the AI music generation platform Tsuno, so that is why it's called AI Tsuno. I'm going to play a little bit more of David Rovics. This is an earlier one, and I don't think it's involved with AI this time. This is I'm a Better Anarchist Than You, and it's obviously tongue-in-cheek. And I should mention again, there's a little bit of explicit language in this one as well. I'm a better anarchist than you.

That's US band American Aquarium from North Carolina with Katie Pruitt and Shooter Jennings. And the title of the track was Southern Roots, and the name of the album, The Fear of Standing Still. And that was produced in 2024. And before that, also from the US, it was David Rovix with I'm a Better Anarchist Than You. Well, you're listening to the National Community Radio Network Folk Show. I'm Jane Bauer, and this program is being pre-recorded in the studios of Radio Adelaide in South Australia, Kaurna Country. And I've just got my stats from the National Community Radio Network, and I've got 58 stations that this program has been played on since January to May this year. And I'd like to say hello to some of the stations: 3MGB Wilderness Radio in Victoria, and 2RDJ, it's 88.1 FM in New South Wales, and 4RPH, 1296 AM in Queensland. And there's lots more, and I'll read out some of the others and say hello to you in the coming week. So thanks so much for listening, and wherever you are in Australia. We're going to go on now. This is another US track. It's from the Greenfields of America, and it was a project formed in 1978 by musician and musicologist New Yorker Mick Malloy. And this track I'm going to play is Catalpa, which is about a bunch of convicts that were stolen by a US ship called the Catalpa from just off Perth.

Georgia, she sailed out with guns ready, intending the Yankee to take. But they hoisted their star-spangled banner and left the Georgette in their wake. So remember those six Fenian heroes who escaped over to America, and join in a

That's from the Sharon Shannon Collection, 1990 to 2005. Sharon Shannon is an amazing Irish box player and does a lot of collaborations with other artists. And she's there with Declan O'Rourke, also Irish. And it's Sam Cooke's civil rights anthem that he wrote in 1963, A Change Gonna Come. And before that, it was Catalpa, from the Greenfields of America album, and the voice, I'm pretty sure, of Mick Maloney at the front there of that song. Wasn't it a smug version? And so it should be if it's been sung by somebody from the US. Well, I mentioned before that Sharon Shannon does a lot of collaborative work. Here she is again, but this is on Irish singer Eleanor Shanley album, Eleanor Shanley and Friends. They're doing Whistle Daughter Whistle, and they're joined, Eleanor is joined also by Dolores Keane. I think you're going to enjoy this one.

on the board, and the egg, and the egg, and the nest, and the nest, and the twig, and the twig, and the branch, and the branch, and the limb, and the limb, and the tree, and the tree, and the bog, and the bog down in the valley, oh. That board, there was a feather, a rare feather, at them feather, well, a feather on the board, and the board, and the egg, and the egg, and the nest, and the nest, and the twig, and the twig, and the branch, and the branch.

I threw that one in so you could have a sing along at the end, and that's the Bogdan and the Valio. And it's on this album called The Ballads and the Crack, put out by the Sunday World Paper. And I think it was the Shamrock Singers. Anyway, that's what Shazam told me. Okay, I've come to the end. Oh, I should mention before that, it was Eleanor Shanley, Dolores Keane, and Sharon Shannon with Whistle Daughter Whistle from Eleanor Shanley and Friends. Well, I've come to the end of the program. Hope you've enjoyed my choice of music, and I hope you'll tune in again next week on the station you're listening to now at the same time. And I'm Jane Bauer. Until next time, look after yourself, care for your family and friends, and don't forget to carry out random acts of kindness. And let's go back to Sharon again to take us out with Hogs and Heifers. Goodbye.

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Wonderful. Dave Dullenberg with you until 10:30 on Sunday Soundtrack. Thanks for joining me. And we've got a little mixture of stuff today, so hopefully you can stick around till 10:30 when Player D comes in with the jazz program. As per usual, we're going to start off with a little bit of Paul Kelly from his box set, the A to Z recordings, where he either re-records or plays some of his live stuff acoustically. So that's been going on now for a few weeks, and we're up to letter G in his box set. So let's start with that while I settle in. I've got some Ben Vaughan coming up in a minute, one of my favourite musicians come instrumentalists from the last 20 years. So we're going to have a bit of him to start the show after some Paul. But first, here's Paul Kelly with Going About My Father's Business.

A little bit different from Paul Kelly there. Gift that keeps on giving. And before that, we heard Going About My Father's Business, the Paul Kelly Tunes to Start Sunday soundtrack. And we'll be back next week with just one I think you'll all know from Paul Kelly. Okay, I mentioned Ben Vaughan. Ben Vaughan I've been collecting for a few years now, and he's came to prominence doing some rock and roll, rockabilly stuff back in the 80s, I guess, when I first discovered him. And since then he's put out albums of sort of quirky pop and blues and rockabilly and surf and all sorts of things. He's a bit of a character, as you're about to find out. We're going to play two tracks. He's released some albums and reissued some stuff and re-recorded some stuff back in the mid-2000s. And he put out three albums called Vaughan Plays Vaughan, Volume 1, 2 and 3. And I'm going to feature a couple of tracks, one from Volume 1 and Volume 2. This is Ben Vaughan.

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some of the more mellow moments off the Eels' 2001 album Soul Jacker. And that was Friendly Ghost and Woman Driving, Man Sleeping. From E, otherwise known as Eels, put out various albums over the years, but that one's one of my favourites, called Soul Jacker. And before that we had Ben Vaughan with two tracks from Vaughan Plays Vaughan, Volume 1 and 3. We heard, what did we hear? We heard Bring Back the Night, of course, from Volume 3, and 2 Mile Road from 2006, Volume 1. Okay, you're on Sunday Soundtrack on Community Radio Voice FM, broadcasting across the Ballarat region. Hopefully you're having a good morning. I'm getting into it here. We're going to divert to something completely different now. Don't forget, coming up at 10:30 we have Player D with the Jazz Show, or his Jazz Grooves and Soul Moves. And at 12 o'clock we've got Neil Mack with some Rock and Blues, and Lewis J with the Reggae Show at 1 o'clock. And I always give a mention to the Tiki Lounge, which is on tonight at 6 o'clock, a 2 hour range of different world music styles that he presents, including many new releases. So that's coming up at 6 o'clock on Voice FM. Let's see. I thought I'd play something completely different, of course, get out of that poppy mood, and play the 2013 album for Fat Freddy's Drop. And I just noticed they've been back on the road this year after the death of their founding member and production engineer and live mixer, DJ Fitchy, who died last July. And it's good to see them back on the road. They're a great live band. So let's hear the title track from their 2013 album, Blackbird.

See why people rave about Fat Freddy Drop concerts. Big fat sound from the boys, and that's their 2013 album Blackbird and the title track. From Wellington, New Zealand, but mainly tour overseas and around Australia every couple of years. They've just been, I think, from what I can gather from reading about them. Okay, Sunday soundtrack, and I thought I'd play something completely different, and this is a new release that I've just purchased via Bandcamp, and it's by Hilary Geddes, who's a Sydney guitarist, and she's got a quartet that produced this album, mainly written during COVID years, but recorded in the last 12 months. It's just been released, and I'm going to play the title track from the album. It's called The Needling for Hilary Geddes.

Hilary Geddes and Sydney guitarist. Matthew Harris really stole the show there. Beautiful piano solo there on a tune called The Needling. Apologise, I called the album The Needling. It's actually called Red Leaf and released in April 2026 for Hilary Geddes. Okay, you're on Sunday Soundtrack and I thought I'd change the pace completely. And another new release I've been playing over the last few weeks is a couple of releases from the Casbah Rockers from Morocco. And this is another one that I've just got my hands on. It's called Argan and the Casbah Rockers, who's a vocalist. And this tune is called, and I presume this is how you say it, I mean, here we go, Anoush, the Dark Lila Mix for the Casbah Rockers.

two tunes from the Casbah Rockers. And they were, here we go, Anusha and Kribi Anua. Basically, they're singing about Fumbe, which is a district they come from in Karamoon. And it's time I did change the pace again. I thought I'd play a few tribute albums from the collection. And I thought I'd start with some Lucinda Williams. And this is off an album called Sweet Relief. And I've got notes on it here. It's a benefit for Victoria Williams. And Victoria had a seizure back in 2015 and she'd done a back and a shoulder and a few other things, wasn't insured. So a whole group of musicians got together and put together an album to raise money for her hospital bills. And there's a tune of written by Victoria Williams that's sung by Lucinda, and it's called Main Roads.

John Hiatt's voice suits the blues, I reckon. From the 2001 CD Avalon Blues, a tribute to Mississippi John Hurt, we heard John Hiatt singing Avalon Blues. And also David Rawlins and Gillian Welsh recorded in their toilet, I reckon, their version of the John Hurt song Beulah Land. They always liked that sort of, back in that period, in the early 2000s, they loved that down-homey sort of sound they used to get before they discovered how good they could sound in a real studio. But anyway, that's two tracks from the Avalon Blues tribute to John Hurt. And we started off the set with Lucinda Williams singing Main Roads from the Sweet Relief compilation of musicians doing a benefit tribute to Victoria Williams. And thanks, Tess and Bill, for putting that one onto me, Lucinda Williams from back then. Okay, Sunday Soundtracks, don't forget Player D coming in at 10:30 with his smooth grooves and jazz and the sort, and that's through until 12 when Neil Mapp takes over with the blues. Sunday mornings on Voice FM, celebrating 30 years of community broadcasting. Thanks for joining us, and I thought I'd go to my little segment I call Contrasting Covers, which is basically grabbing an old tune and seeing what someone else has done to it. And this week I'm looking at a Junior Parker tune called Mystery Train. And I thought I'd play Junior. I love the Junior Parker version. And then we might get on to someone you might recognise who does a pretty good cover of it, Mystery Train by Junior Parker.